last collaborative album. Featured a couple tracks last week. We also have music from Jahari Masamba Units, another track from Moses Boyd, and more. We're going to kick it off with Burlock with a track called Mandinga, kind of this Afro-electronica track released back in 2021.

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bringing it back from the previous verse. Sound of the soil as a crown of clay. Came to the point after serious search. Laffy, G, any night and day, any stage I play, any right.

That was another one from Corto Alto from the album Some Small Fortune. The track was called Vector featuring Go on Rhythm Lab Radio. Before that, new music from a artist by the name of Guyance, a Montreal-based artist, producer, teaming up Maggie Merlin and Funky One on a really cool, quirky, fun track called Hello. Not to be confused with the Eldell song, by the way. Burlock kicked it off with Mandinga here on Rhythm Lab Radio. How about a throwback? Here's a tribe called Quest with Youthful Expressions from the group's 1990 debut, People, Instinctive Travels in the Paths of Rhythm.

0: featured a few tracks from this album last week. It comes from Busta Rhymes and J Dilla. Project called Diligence 2. 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This track is called Shoe. Hey,
1: my big bros told me, nah, he actually told y'all to shoe. 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

0: Before that, we had Jazztronic, amazing producer out of Japan by the name of Ryoto Nozaki. It's a remix of one of my favorite tunes, Samurai. It was the Samba House remix released on Giles Peterson label Brownswood Recordings. We kicked it off with Busta Rhymes and Jay Dilla from the album Diligence 2. That was Shoe. Let's get back into it. Two of Life on Planets. It's the project of singer-songwriter and producer Patrick Hargrove, who intersects house, soul, disco, and electronic music. This is called Brother, the Afriqua VI's Garage Mix.
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Some classic drum and bass there from Goldie Wolf Triangle. And that's from the album The Journeyman from 2017. A triple album, which marks Goldie's first full-length album release since 1998.

0: Can't stand anymore. 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
2: I got another one from Giles Peterson, label Brownswood Recordings. Got a lot in this hour. It goes back to his compilations, Brownswood Future Bubbler series. The artist goes by the name of Kittis, and the track is called Slow.

Oh, disco soul throwback to 1980 from the artist Jackie Studemeyer on Rhythm Lab Radio, titled Flying High. Before that, we had Johari Masamba Units. It's a collaborative project of producer, multi-instrumentalist Madlib Otis Jackson Jr., a.k.a. With a tune called Hommage à la Ville Garde. Before that, and we kicked it off with Kittis with Slow. Let's get back into it. From Oslo, this is Dublon with Grilled Lobster.

Well, that wraps up this week's edition of Rhythm Lab Radio. Thanks again for joining this week. I hope you enjoyed the show. Before we go, we got one more tune for you. As always, y'all be safe out there. Respect others. Have a little fun. Life is too short. And above all, most importantly, y'all stand for something or fall for anything. Take care and peace. Here's another one from Moses Boyd. This is called Say Yeah.

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3: Iran has fired thousands of drones and missiles throughout the war. 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
7: Well, we're still here, but we'll talk about it. NPR Music, also where you will find Tiny Desk editor, writer Lars Gottridge.
9: What's up, Robin?
7: And one of our Tiny Desk contest producers, Dora Levitt.
10: Hey.
7: So, a few weeks ago, the three of us did an episode all about cover songs that we think are better than the originals.
9: Yeah.
7: And the responses we got from listeners were so passionate, I figured we should just maybe
9: strongly worded,
7: yes, exactly,
10: enthusiastic,
7: lots of enthusiasm. I love the enthusiasm. I figured we should just take another run at it right now. So yes, we got a lot of mail, a lot of comments online. For the most part, I think people were,
9: they enjoyed the show,
7: they were down with our picks. But one pick that people really, really had a problem with,
9: yeah,
7: was one of Dora's.
10: I know. And, you know, when I picked that song, I was
7: The song's Beyoncé's.
10: Yes, it's Beyoncé's Before I Let Go. Yeah. And it's a cover of Frankie Beverly and Maze's Before I Let Go. And when I picked that song, I was like, this is a no-brainer choice. Beyoncé takes this incredibly iconic song and just skyrockets it and builds it out to be even better than an already great song. And people just honestly wanted me fired.
7: Yeah. Here's some of, I wrote some of the comments.
9: Oh, here we go.
7: Yeah.
10: This is fun for me.
9: Let's get some tea.
7: Horrible, horrible take. They clearly don't know what they're talking about. That's you they're talking about.
10: Yeah, they're talking about me.
7: The Beyoncé selection is a travesty. They lost all credibility with that one.
9: All of it.
10: Yeah. Oh, God. And I'm new here, by the way.
7: No, yeah.
10: So, I'm new here.
7: Yeah.
9: Their cred was, it was very little to begin with.
10: Yeah, totally. It's not like it's just like, so I'm going to get fired.
7: Very, very far to go there. There were plenty more, but honestly, nothing we got comes close to the deluge of outrage that we got over my take on the Beastie Boys song, Fight For Your Right.
10: Which was insane, by the way.
7: Oh, wait, my take or all the...
9: Your take.
7: Well, all right. So I argued that it was better as a slow, quiet acoustic song.
9: Right, yes, you did.
7: I would say that the tide of public opinion really was not with me on this one.
9: Yeah.
7: Here are some of the select comments. Literally the worst take imaginable, completely discredits All Songs Considered. Here's my favorite. You should delete your channel, destroy your phone, burn your equipment, cut yourself off from the internet for the rest of your life. Which, honestly, I read that and I thought, that sounds great.
9: Yeah, that's actually like just kind of a life hack.
10: Oh, my God. I did not know about that comment.
7: Oh, so many more. I was going to say that I was surprised that literally not one person agreed with my take, but I did force myself to go through the hundreds of hateful comments. I did find a few in there that were like, actually, this is really, really, really nice. But I will say, Lars, somehow, and I really don't get this at all, but somehow you seem to have emerged completely unscathed from that episode. Okay. Even though you said that early bubblegum pop Beatles is better than Sgt. Pepper's late era Beatles.
9: Right.
7: No, nothing.
9: People agree with me.
10: My dad was upset about that.
9: Oh, okay. Okay. Sorry to your dad.
10: Yeah,
9: okay.
10: He was really upset about that.
7: Well, we all brought more picks, more songs that we think are better than the originals, because we left a lot on the table in that first episode. And there were also a lot of really great recommendations that listeners sent in. Lars, you started off the last time. Dora, you want to go first this time?
10: Yeah. The first pick that I have is actually a cover from the late Dolly Parton.
7: Oh.
10: And her group Trio with Linda Ronstadt and Emmylou Harris. And so I listened to a whole bunch of her covers. And the one that stuck out the most to me is Neil Young's After the Gold Rush.
7: Oh, I was afraid you were going to say that. Okay.
10: You disagree with me already?
7: Well, it's a pretty untouchable song, but a lot of people have done it. Let's listen to the original.

0: tree.
1: So there have been a lot of covers of the song.
2: Yeah.
1: But I think where everyone falls short when covering Neil Young is they try and imitate Neil Young's voice.
2: Okay.
1: There was an After the Gold Rush cover by Tom York where he does an amazing Neil Young impression.
2: Well, he kind of sounds like Neil Young.
1: But either
2: Tom
1: way.
2: Tom York, you think? Yeah. Well,
1: yeah,
2: but that nasally, like, high nasal voice. Yeah. But it's Neil Young, but British.
3: I disagree.
1: He does a great Neil Young impression on his cover, but the reason why this cover by Trio, and it's from the second Trio album, stands out and is, in my opinion, the greatest cover of this song, and sometimes tops this song too, is because they don't do that. They don't do a Neil Young impression.

0: the vocals are doing all the work here. I mean, the music itself is not that different.
1: No.
2: Arrangement
1: no,
2: it's the or anything. Same, that, it's basically the same. Yeah.
0: Yeah.
1: Which is where its strength lies, I think. Because obviously Neil Young is one of our greatest songwriters ever. But his voice is really distinctive, and sometimes it can be distracting, and I do find it distracting in this song, After the Gold Rush.
0: You find Neil Young's version of this, his voice in that version, distracting?
1: I find it to be the most Neil Young-esque. And so I think that in this version, Trio provides a new perspective on the story in a way that makes me see the song differently.
0: Neil Young-esque is a feature. Not a bug.
1: And I generally think it's a feature as well. I just think that a great cover song provides a new perspective, and this song does that in the best way possible.
0: We kind of kicked this whole thing off a few episodes back. Even before we did this cover song episode, Dora, you were on. We did the King Princess cover of the song Helpless, which is part of a Neil Young tribute that's coming up. I love lots of Neil Young covers. I'm not sure I think that one is working for me as much as the original, but... But I appreciate you. And,
1: thanks, Robin.
0: And that is just your opinion and my opinion and nothing more. Okay, Lars, what do you got?
2: I think the great thing about a cover song is that you can pick something more obscure and bring it to light. And I think in that case, Devo, their fifth album called Oh No, It's Devo. There's a song in there called Explosions.
0: I thought you were going to say, I Can't Get No Satisfaction.
1: That's what I thought, too.
0: a little ditty no one's heard of.
2: No, that was Are We Not Men, We Are Devo. That was like their debut. Mm-hmm. And that's a legitimately great cover that Devo does of the Stones. But I want to play the original Devo song, Explosions, and then I want to play a cover.

0: This is an instance where I heard the cover first.
1: Oh, okay.
0: I was actually just telling somebody about this recently, and they were shocked that I didn't even know Devo when I was like 14 years old. But in 1998, the DC punk band Frotus covered Explosions for their album Conglomerate International, and it just completely explodes the original.

0: what I like about this cover is the song Explosions was sort of a response to how people treated Devo as a novelty band. Mm. Because they just heard Whippet and they thought, oh, they're the Whippet band. And so they decided to make the most ridiculous commercial new wavy song that they could, and then poke fun at the listeners and themselves at the same time. So here's this album from Froedus that's all about deconstructing corporate America, and they're just twisting it a little bit to their own devices.
1: I have to say, I know Devo. I don't know Froedus.
2: Yeah, I also don't know Froedus.
1: Well, you're talking about, like, here's a band that finally put another band on the map.
0: Yeah.
1: But I think Froedus is much more obscure than Devo.
0: Here's a funny story. So when Devo came to the Tiny Desk, Jason Hammaker, who's the drummer in Froedus, he still lives in D.C.,
1: yeah.
0: He texted me. He's like, can I come? He's like, how did you find out about this? So he comes. He brings a 7-inch copy of the Explosions 7-inch. And he shoves his way in, and he shows it to Mark Mothersbaugh, and it's like, hey, when I was 20 years old, I made this record with my friends, and it had, like, the Devo hat on it and everything.
1: That's
0: and
1: awesome.
0: Mark Mothersbaugh was very chuffed by it, and I love making those little connections. So it was, like, a full circle moment. Like, 14-year-old me would flip out knowing that he introduced a member of Froedus to a member of Devo.
1: That's awesome. I love that. So on the previous episode, we talked a lot about how there are cover songs that are so good. They not only eclipse the original version, but they end up becoming a defining song from that artist's entire career, the artist who covers the song for their career. And I want to play one of those, another example of one of those. The song is Me and Bobby McGee. Here is the original version. It was written and performed by Kris Kristofferson from his self-titled album in 1970.
3: Busted flat in Baton Rouge, heading for the trains.

0: just before it rained. Took us all away to New Orleans.
1: So Kris Kristofferson doing his song Me, Bobby McGee. The cover and the version that I think a lot of people, if not most people, think of first is by Janis Joplin from her album Pearl. It came out in 1971.

0: It really needs that groove.
1: Yeah, it really does.
0: I mean, the Kris Kristofferson version is, it's kind of weary. Hers is just so freewheeling. It has this whole sort of come what may, we're just going to follow this road wherever it takes us. Just be free man kind of vibe to it.
2: Yeah.
1: This is also a song that's been covered by so many people. It is one of those songs that's now something like Wild and Blue or Crimson and Clover. It's one of those like old standards that is covered so much. But in a lot of those covers, I feel like it's hard to point to one and be like, this one is the best. Except for here, where it is like when people cover this song, they're covering the Janis Joplin version.
0: Yeah. It's sort of like Mad World we talked about. When people cover that song, no one's covering the original version anymore. They're covering the Gary Jules version of that song.
1: I don't agree. You look skeptical.
0: You think that people, when they cover, they're covering the...
1: The Tears for Fears?
0: Yeah.
1: Absolutely.
0: The original version of
1: it.
0: No, so every cover every cover version I hear has that sad little piano version. It's the Gary Jules version.
1: I don't agree.
0: Well, we were talking about the me and Bobby McGee, though.
3: Oh, we were?
0: Oh, yes. That's right. We're still talking about me and Bobby McGee. If you listen to the end of the song, that sort of la-da-da-da-da, like if you listen to Kristofferson's version of that.
4: It sounds like he's like taking a bicycle trip down a road, down a dirt road, and
1: singing to himself.
0: Just kind of like an air of resignation or something to it.
4: Yeah.
0: It's like, yeah. And then you listen to Joplin's version of that.

0: the community in the song too.
1: Yeah, she was actually, she did tons of great covers. She was mostly known for doing cover songs. So yeah, me and Bobby McGee. That was one that came up a lot in the comments. Listeners picked this one. All right, we need to take a quick break here, but we'll have more cover songs right after this. And you're listening to All Songs Considered from NPR Music. It's All Songs Considered from NPR Music. I'm Robin Hilton. I'm here with Dora Levitt and Lars Gottridge, and we're talking about cover songs that are better than the originals.
0: One of my favorite types of cover songs is a cover of a 90s pop girl song. I almost brought Caroline Polachek's Breathless, which is a very great version of an old 90s Billboard Hot 100 kind of one-off pop song. But my very favorite version of this type of cover song is by the enigmatic musician Jai Paul, and he's covering a song from 1998 called Crush by Jennifer Page. So let's hear that first.
1: Jennifer Page, Crush.
2: Oh, yeah, I love this song.

0: this is 90s pop radio in a song.
1: Yeah.
0: Couldn't tell you another song by this
1: Jennifer
0: person.
1: Page?
0: No.
1: Mm-mm.
0: But this song, it was basically like Cardigan's Light.
1: Yeah.
2: All right, so that's the original Crush by Jennifer Page.
1: And the cover comes from a leaked debut album of Jaipal's, which was only released on Bandcamp for a very short amount of time and then was pulled because the demos and the unmastered versions were stolen off of his laptop. And then the entire leak was re-released 6 years later in 2019. And it wasn't finished, so it was just the demos again. And it included a cover that was called Crush Unfinished.

0: I think one of the things that I react really well to, or strongly to, is when an artist just brings more character and color and life to the song. And it doesn't necessarily have to be energy or a faster version of it or whatever, but just some different kind of shading to the song. And that's what he's doing here.
1: Absolutely. I hear a lot of Prince inspiration here. I love how over-compressed it feels and how clipped all of the lyrics are. And granted, I mean, technically it is unfinished, so who's to say whether that over-compression
2: was... It does actually sound unfinished to me, because you hear those little dips and you can hear where there might have been a little bit more production or a little bit more bass or something there. I'm a 90s kid, so like, and I listened to a lot of 90s pop radio, like when I was in middle school, so I still love the original version, but I hadn't heard this one before. I do like it.
0: Yeah, but not better.
2: Not better for me, but that's just because nostalgia hits very hard.
0: All right, Lars, we're back to you.
2: So Mariah Carey and Luther Vandross, they did Endless Love together on the Luther Vandross album, Songs, in 1994, which was a cover of Diana Ross and Lionel Richie, and the title track to the movie Endless Love, which is a Brooke Shields movie that
0: I know it well.
2: Yeah. My-

0: I actually really love this original version.
1: Really?
0: Yeah, and I remember seeing this movie when it came out. I saw it on HBO when I was like 12 or 13 years old. It had a very big impact on me.
2: Okay.
0: Yeah.
2: I also have like a feeling about this because in the early 90s and late 80s, Mariah Carey didn't have much say over her career. And the label didn't know what to do with her most of the time. And so I feel like protective of that era of Mariah Carey. But it's hard for me to deny what Mariah and Luther bring to Endless Love. Because the original, to me, I like the original just fine, but it's pretty schmaltzy.

0: You don't think this is just as schmaltzy as the original? What's different about it?
1: It's still, like, this is very much like Mariah in her ballad era. But what I love about this version is that it brings more of a mature realization of what the song is trying to get across. Mm-hmm. That, not that Diana Ross and Lionel Richie didn't treat the text with the care that it deserved. I just think that Mariah and Luther, they give it a little bit more gravitas. They are a little bit more tender with how powerful these two people feel about each mm-hmm. other, and that their love is endless.
2: That's actually something that stood out to me a lot. It reminds me of our first conversation about Trio, about the way that their voices work together and the chemistry that's there, and also the
3: after the Gold Rush cover, you mean?
2: Yeah, yeah, after the Gold Rush cover, the space that their voices fill and the way that they wind together adds such a quality to this song that makes it feel more than just belting a ballad for a ballad's sake. Not to say that Diana Ross and Lionel Richie don't have that.
1: I love the dynamics of their voices too, because yeah. Luther Vandross, he has such a deep, robust register, mm-hmm. and to pair that with the butterfly register mm-hmm. of Mariah Carey is such a unique pairing. It's what, this isn't the only duet they've done either.
3: Yeah.
1: Like, they would go on to have like a beautiful series of duets over both of their careers. This cover, to me is the definitive version of Endless Love.
3: All right. Well, look, we could just keep going on here. There are so many other songs that all of us have a long list of alternatives here that we could have picked. But I got a question for you. Is it a cover song if the person who wrote the song, the original version, mm-hmm. releases their version after the cover version comes out? So an artist, well, I think this happened with Prince, right? With Nothing Compares to You, he wrote mm-hmm. the song and recorded his version of it, but he didn't release his version of it until after Sinead O'Connor released her version.
1: Yeah, or like a Carole King kind of situation where she right. wrote a bunch of great songs, other people sang them, and then she sang them, and people were like, oh, dang, she can really sing. Sure, I'll allow it. Yeah.
2: Yeah, I mean, my instinct is to be like, well, a great cover song takes a performance of a song that you really admire and takes a fully formed song, and you hear the songwriting, the production, the intent, and you're like, oh, I can build off of this.
3: Mm-hmm. Right.
2: But also, who's to say that that moment didn't happen in private?
3: The reason I ask is because I want to play Nico's version of These Days. The Jackson Brown song. Is that one you wanted to play?
2: Yes.
3: I'm curious to hear what you think of this as well, because the Jackson Brown version, well, he wrote the song when he was all of 16 years old.
1: He was 16?
3: He was 16 years old when he wrote the song. That's the song These Days. That was somewhere around 1964. It made its way to Nico, who recorded it for her debut album in 1967 called Chelsea Girl. Jackson didn't record his version or release his version until a few years later in 1973 for his album called For Every Man. Let's hear his version first, even though it didn't come out first. Let's hear his version.

0: I don't know that I've ever sat down with this before. Well, with Jackson Browne's
1: version. Yeah. Really? What do you think?
0: This is lovely.
2: It's lovely.
0: It's so nice.
2: I mean, his voice is just amazing.
1: All right. Well, let's hear Nico's version.

0: So, actually, this is Jackson Browne playing guitar on this recording.
1: Oh.
0: On this song, when he was all of 18 years old or so when this came out. But again, I just think the Nico version adds so much more life to it, so much more color and character. And the Jackson Browne version, to me, maybe if I'd heard it first, I'd feel differently, but it just kind of plods along. It's kind of slow. Everything about this is soft and moving and shimmering, and it just kind of buzzes with more life.
1: Well, that's the interesting thing about with Nico's version, because Nico has like a very idiosyncratic voice, right?
0: Yeah, mm-hmm.
1: It's very sharp.
0: Mm-hmm. Yeah. Oh, like, you think sharp? Because I hear it very soft around it. Well, you know what?
2: I thought your voice sharp too.
0: Really?
2: Yeah.
0: It's kind of

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1: Make it lighter. It actually just makes it more reflective in life.
2: Yeah. I know what you're saying. Mm-hmm. I played both of these versions for my daughter, and she said, oh, God, no, the Jackson Browne version is 100 times better. She couldn't.
3: Interesting.
2: Yeah.
3: Interesting.
2: She said, whoever that woman is, it just sounds weird. And I said, you know what? You're 11 years old. You don't know what you're talking about. But we'll go out on this. And Dora Levitt, Lars Gottfried, thanks as always.
3: Thank you, Robin.
1: Thanks, Robin. Thanks for having us again.
2: It's All Songs Considered from NPR Music.
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9: And I'm Ana Maria Sayer. 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
8: Look at this cool part right here. El Tiny.
9: El Tiny? What? Felix, is it that time of year again?
8: It is that time of year.
9: Can you remind me? What is El Tiny?
8: We take over all the programming on the Tiny Desk concert series from September 15 to October 15 in honor of National Latino Heritage Month. We have redubbed it Latin Music Month, and our friends started calling it El Tiny, so we call it El Tiny. And now we have cool little hats and a bunch of other merchandise to celebrate with.
9: It's a pretty good scheme we've cooked up. It's like a scheme on top of a scheme on top of a scheme. Because it starts with us just being able to book all the Tiny Desks we want from all over Latin America. And then it continues with us wanting merch for the Tiny Desks that we book. And so we're like, ugh, the people want merch. We want merch. We're the people.
8: So this year we have, God, which countries? We haven't announced yet, but we have Mexico.
9: Lots of Mexican representation this year.
8: Puerto Rico.
9: Brazil.
8: Chile. Cuba.
9: Dominican Republic.
8: It's going to be a good month.
9: And starting next week, come back to the feed because we're going to have a bunch of these artists that we invited spinning on our show with a few guest DJ episodes.
8: Stay tuned to social media. We're going to announce pretty soon. We're going to launch all the names.
9: Stay tuned to social media. I wish I was less tuned, but I'm very much tuned.
8: Well, you know, staying tuned to social media also helps us discover some of the music, especially stuff we're going to feature this week.
9: Okay, Felix, I just want a disclaimer. I try to disclaimer this maybe every week now. I really do try to look for music that's not from Brazil, but I just don't know what to tell you. I really, at this point, I have no excuse except that Brazilians are making the best music. I'm so sorry. Anyways.
2: Wow.
9: This artist's name is Maglor, and the song is called Palestina nos seus olhos.

0: You know, Anna, it's impossible to overstate how much influence Tropicália, the music from the 1960s Brazil, has on a lot of the songs you bring in.
1: 100%.
0: Oh my gosh.
1: I mean, yes, 100%. And also, Felix, the reverse of that too, and I was going to bring this up later with, spoiler alert, another record I have from Brazil today, but but also looking at Tropicália, the 60s and 70s in Brazil, so deeply influenced by American sounds, and by extension, if we're talking about this song in particular, the Beatles. And this is really interesting to me because, not to make this whole episode a tease for what we have coming, but we did do an interview with a very amazing Brazilian, very prolific Brazilian artist that will be coming out later this month, and he commented a lot. We discussed a lot the influence, the importance of the Beatles, not only for him as an artist, but in Brazil in general. And I was really fascinated when I heard this record and I heard this track in particular. And I was like, what is happening? So Beatles-esque. And yet the song itself, the material, the lyrics is so dense. I don't know if you got it from the title, Felix, Palestina nos seus olhos. Palestine in your eyes. And the lyrics, I mean, the chorus says, if other empires arise, our love will remain, another sun will rise to see Palestine in your eyes. And this is something that I find, beyond the rhythms being magnetic and the lyrics being gorgeous and all of the beautiful things that come from Brazil, this ability to carry the dense with a mix of lightness in the musicality or vice versa is always really stunning to me. Again, obviously unsurprising from Brazil, saudade in every way in that country. But I want to play you one other track from this particular album. It's called Curva de Trivela.

0: That's an impressive leap or transition from the Beatles-esque, very 60s pop that they played first to this very cool, funky 70s funk thing. These cool guitar parts, man, that's impressive.
1: The whole record is like that. It's very diverse, but all very deeply rooted in, well, arguably two things, right? Arguably 60s, 70s U.S. sounds, a lot of it, but also Tropicália, really. Because if you go back, I mean, I was listening to Os Mutantes this morning, one of the very important Tropicália bands of the 60s and 70s in Brazil. And I mean, so much of that, right, is reminiscent of American sound at the time of doo-wop, even is what you hear a lot of there. So it's like a really interesting no borders around time or geography in the U.S. manipulation of that sound, but then also very distinctly Brazilian. It's really cool. That was a couple of songs off of the Maglor album Fluxo Natural. By the way, they've been doing it for 15 years, Felix. This is a band out of Sao Paulo.
0: Wow. Okay. I'm going to ease us into some Colombian electronic folk.
1: Okay.
0: All right. This is a group called Indus. This track is called El Mangle. I'll tell you all about it, but this is what it sounds like.

0: This is so you can picture Felix at the club.
1: Capital D, capital C, the club.
0: No, you know, this is a group called Indus. Two guys, a guy named Oscar Alfor and Andres Mercado. They're from Colombia. They have a long history with like groups like Sidestepper. Both of them have performed with Ghetto Cumbe, who I've played here on the show. And the first part of the song that we heard, you know, it layers. It's got all this different stuff. Then eventually there's all this other really cool percussion. But I wanted to play this one at the beginning because it's part of that magic that these electronic producers do. Like they use the repetition as a form of expression. And you know, I've talked to some people, it's like, well, that's the same thing over and over again. Well, like when something's going to happen, like that's the cool part. It's like you're having fun while you're waiting for something to happen, right?
1: What does repetition as a form of expression mean to you here, Felix?
0: It's like any other form of music that I listen to. Say, for example, we're listening to some Afro-Cuban music. You know, the conga patterns are going to be the same. And it repeats and repeats and repeats. So there's a repetition there. If you're playing jazz, the thing of the swing, ding, ding, ding, ding, ding, ding, ding. But it's what you do with that and how often you do it and the way it's stacked. I guess in that case, just about all forms of music is going to be some form of repetition. But especially with the electronics, like digga, digga, digga, digga, digga, digga, digga, digga, digga, digga, whatever it is that they program the keyboard to do, that is their form of expression. And then when you add in all like the, you know, folkloric percussion and folkloric references and vocals, I think that changes it and gives it its own identity.
1: I think of it as like there's two buckets, and maybe there's more, but I think of it as two buckets where there's the type of music that's supposed to, how you would say in Spanish, sacarte de onda. O sea, it's supposed to like make you a little bit like uncomfortable. Mm-hmm. And it's supposed to kind of like pull you out of your like, oh, this is kind of like weird and sticky and weird and I don't like it, but I like it. And it's making me kind of feel something and think. And then there's the type that like stays on that consistency, like what you're describing, where it grounds you down. Like you feel there and present and grounded and consistent because the beat never changes. It's like reliably there. It's reliably there. It's reliably there. Even if you then bring in all these other sounds harmonically and it's like, okay, that are like, ooh, and they make you kind of like pay attention to them for a second, but the beat that grounds you keeps you there. And there's something really valuable and really effective about a song that does that really well and not in a boring way.
0: And when you consider that it's dance music, right? And at its heart, if you're dancing, you don't notice the repetition because
1: what's the harmony on it? You are. Your body is.
0: You know what I mean? Yeah. And a little bit more about this band. You know, they have two albums out since 2020. And like I said, I dug into their back catalog a little bit because I'd never heard of them before until I found this record, this single. And they're very much into that electronic folklorico that I really, really like, that mashup. This song, El Mangle, I want to read you something from their SoundCloud page because it's pretty significant. They said, the manglares are coastal ecosystems made up of trees that grow where the sea meets the land. And it's adapted to live among the tides. The trees develop complex networks of roots that help them sustain the coastline and provide shelter and nourishment for numerous other species. So the music that they've been making lately, they're trying to interface their music with culture, with the electronic, where the folk and the electronic coexist, but also interface with what's going on in the world, especially as it goes to ecosystems and the ecology in Colombia. They're very, very smart in how they put this together and very smart about their intention. I wish I had known about them before because I'm a big fan now. The group was called Indus. They're from Colombia. That track is called El Mangle.
1: Okay. So before I go back to Brazil, I'm gonna hop over quickly to a track or an album rather that I think fits kind of nicely with what you just brought in a not very obvious way from Chile. This track is called Domingo de Ramos from the band Candelabro.

0: Okay, tell us more.
1: Cool, right?
0: Yeah, very cool.
1: So this is a relatively new band, actually, out of Santiago, Chile. Really exciting to me. Obviously, like a fun indie rock band is generally the tone of it, but really have like some really interesting horn arrangements in there. They do some not totally straight ahead indie rock band typical things. This song in particular is called Domingo de Ramos, or for those who don't know, that's Palm Sunday. The album is called Deseo, Carne y Voluntad. And this band, I mean, it's been like kind of one of these bands that has been really buzzing in Chile, right? Like, Chile has an incredible history of rock en español, specifically as it relates to the dictatorship, the past fascism in Chile, all of these kinds of things. And this band, very new, has been immediately very vocal. A lot of people are making comparisons actually to Los Prisioneros, which is one of the most important Latin American rock bands of all time, pioneers the rock en español movement band from Chile. And this band has actually been getting a lot of comparison to that just for their level of outspokenness, first and foremost, against the current government, but also for their style. And I think they're really good. I listened to this whole album and it's rock, but it's very diverse. I want to play you another track. It's actually the opening track from the album, and it's called Las Copas.

0: Oh, I like that so much.
1: Right? I love that there's like a softness, almost like a jazziness to some of their songs mm-hmm. that really pairs nicely and contrasts well with the intensity of the messaging they're trying to send and the things that they're trying to confront really in Chile right now. I had a conversation with Ana Tichu back in January, right after the elections, the most recent elections in Chile, presidential. And we were having a pretty extensive conversation about how she felt about it. She was about to move back to Chile. And I was like, how are you feeling? What an interesting time to be moving. And she was like, oh, I'm really excited. And I was like, why? And she's like, the art is going to be really good. And I thought of that when I heard this record.
0: Yeah.
1: That was a couple of tracks off the Candelabro album, Deseo, Carne y Voluntad.
0: Okay. So I actually have two takes on Colombian folk music.
1: Okay.
0: We heard from the first band at the top of the show. This is a group called Araña. It's their debut album, and they're sort of a collective. I'll tell you more about them. But this track, I think, is a delicate mix of folk, acoustic music, and jazz. This track is called Wincy.

You know, on their Bandcamp site, they point out that the name of the band is Araña, which means spider. And they also say that the spider has 8 limbs or feet, and the band has 8 members. Okay, so it's part of their theme. But there's also a reference to a spider web, right, which describes their music. There's the intricate influence of Andean rhythms, Afro-Caribbean, jazz, folk music. They also claim that their music is what they call imaginary folklore, which allows them to invent their own geography, and it's based on their members' knowledge of different South American musical traditions. And like I said, it's sort of a collective. They all bring it together and mash it up. I mean, you think about the instrumentation that they use on the recording, clarinet, the flute, the European flute, the indigenous flutes, charangos, 3 percussionists, saxophones, like that. All of this stuff is all meshed together. I want to play one more track. This is called Araña, but you can hear some of this instrumentation mix up.

0: Beautiful.
1: Right?
0: Beautiful. Really beautiful, Felix. Yeah, I love it. I mean, you know, I'm weak for any horns. Any beautiful horns, it's like, it's over for me. But really an interesting, I don't know. I mean, it's so funny that you played it back to back with your other so distinct and yet not distinct, dare right. I say, Colombian track. Can I say right. that? I mean,
1: yes.
0: Replace the electronic sound with your horns and your all your little jazz elements, and it's really not that distinct.
1: You know, it's one of those things. This is what happens when, you know, musicians are, you know, they're face to face with culture, which can be hundreds and hundreds of years old. But how do you recreate it in a way that's your own personal take, either as an individual or as a group, right? Again, the name of the band is Araña. The name of their album is Araña. And we heard Whimsy and then the title track, Araña.
0: Okay, so we barely left and now we're back in Brazil. Hope you enjoyed my one track from somewhere else. So this artist, his name is Lucas Becerra, and the album is called El Mandé Meu Amor Pro Espaço. And the song is Glasses.
2: Hoje eu acordei com uma vontade louca de te perder. De perder os sentidos, de rasgar da memória,

You know, Felix, I just love a debut album. This is his debut album. And I love a debut album because it's like the goal is, there's no goal. The goal is to make beautiful things. There's no one you're trying to satisfy. There's no, now my vibe is this and now my sound is this. It's just, how can I make the most beautiful everything that's been in me all these years work of art? This album, the name of it translates to I Sent My Love Into Space, which is a dedication to the work of a songwriter, another songwriter from Brazil named Totono. And it's, there's not really much to say about it except that it's really beautiful. It's really beautiful. The whole record's really beautiful and really diverse. I'm going to play you another track off of this album. It's called Nem Nem Nem.

0: You know, Felix, I was looking and looking for what to bring today, and I heard the first few chords of that first song, and it's simple, but it just touched me. There's something really beautiful. We talk a lot about the lyrics in Brazil, but the way they write melody, too, is so unique and innovative. And then on top of that, all the production, like these arrangements, these live music arrangements of these horns and all these different percussive elements. And this song in particular, he has all these different collaborators, all these different singers on it that are all these tiny little baby projects from Brazil. They have a really beautiful way of collaborating, too, like a lot of really fluid, natural collaboration that I think also has a huge part to do with why it all sounds so natural.
1: Right.
0: I think natural is the word. It's nothing feels forced. In all these artists I bring, I never feel like, ugh, this is an A&R and a label and a no sé qué getting involved and that's why this came about. No, it's just, I don't know, we got together and made something beautiful, and maybe it doesn't all make sense on the same album because how are those two songs on the same record? And yet yeah. I'm obsessed. The whole album, it's beautiful. It's really beautiful.
1: And plus, when you think about, Anna, how big the country is.
0: Oh, my God.
1: And how many people are doing stuff like this.
0: That's why there's always something.
1: Yeah.
0: That was a couple of songs off of the new album. I'm not going to say the name again because I barely got through it the first time, by Lucas Becerra.
1: Okay. Anna, you know how at the end of the show we always tell people, hey, writers, drop us a line. So a guy named Luca de Dios did, in fact, write to us. He wrote to me, actually.
0: I was about to be like, wow, I guess I haven't been checking those emails. But then I felt like I shouldn't say that out loud because we're about to ask people to do it again.
1: We do check, though, folks. We do check. But this one came to me. This guy's name is Luca de Dios. He's from Spain and Luxembourg. And he wrote to me about his upcoming album. And I thought, oh, well, you know, I see these every now and then. You know, I'll check it out. I really liked it, man. It's his debut album. Yeah. I don't know anything about him. I couldn't find much about him on social media anywhere. He's got an album coming in October. There are three singles out right now. I want to play one of the tracks called Ausente. Check this out.

0: te llevaste.
1: There's a lot of stuff in this song and in the other song that spoke to me, but it, mainly it's that kind of open, airy, like very, very vast sonic landscape. His profile that I've, one of the profiles that I found somewhere, he says that he converts sadness to light.
2: Felix, this is like literally identical to an artist that I've showed you before. I swear they have the exact same voice and the exact same tone and the exact same energy.
1: You remember who it is?
2: Do you remember that artist I played you, Jose Lobo? I'm going to play you a song.
1: All right, let's hear it.
2: This song is called Lista para la Carrera.

0: Wow.
1: Right?
0: Very similar, if not
1: very
0: identical
1: similar.
0: Take.
1: Which is fascinating because very unique voice.
0: Yeah.
1: That's why I'm kind of like blown away by it because, okay, yeah, sure, someone sounds like someone else. But for a voice and a tone that's so, I thought, distinct and like unrepeatable, is super. This is Jose Lobo. I think I've played him for you before. I maybe played him on the show. He's a Venezuelan artist who grew up in Brazil, in Belo Horizonte. And so a lot of, and then spent the rest of his time in Canada. Now he's like an interpreter for the UN. That's his day job. He does like climate conference and UN interpretation, and music is his super side project. But for now, but he has one of the most unique voices I've ever heard. And he has a really interesting way that he writes to his melodies and everything, because he has the Brazilian influence, but he's Venezuelan and has almost like a Simone Diaz quality to him. Really fascinating.
0: Well, I don't know much, if anything, about Luca de Dios, other than he wrote to us.
1: Doppelgangers.
0: Yeah, Sonic Doppelgangers.
1: So interesting.
0: The artist is named Luca de Dios. The track is called Ausente. He has an album called De Amor y Desamor coming in October. You have been listening to Alt Latino. Our audio editor is Noah Caldwell.
1: The executive producer of NPR Music is Saraya Mohammed.
0: Executive director is Sonali Mehta. Okay, folks, drop us a line. Okay, I'm not saying that we're going to play every song that you send if you send us a song, but we do like to hear from you. We do like to hear if you're making music, like what you're creating, and just to stay in touch. We always like to hear from the folks that are out there and listening.
1: You can email us at altlatino@npr.org.
0: I'm Felix Contreras.
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Hailing from Amsterdam in Holland with humble beginnings, it's a talented singer-songwriter and known as Dotan with Let You Go here on Passport Approved. Dotan's musical influences include Neil Young, Cat Stevens and James Taylor. He's currently embarking on a tour that will commence in September through November with stints in Holland, Europe and other destinations. You can delve into more details at dotanmusic.com. We also gave the British rising stars the four-piece rock band known as Overpass with Fall in Love. That is taken from their debut album called Elsewhere Always, which was released back in June of this year. The band hail from Birmingham, England, which has been home to the likes of Duran Duran, Black Sabbath, UB40 and a whole host of others. You can delve into more details and check out more music at overpassband.com. And we kick things off with one of Germany's most prominent bands in recent times, Giant Rooks with Want It Back. That is their first taste of new music in quite some time. The band's latest album, How Have You Been, debuted at number one on the German album chart. We look forward to hearing more from Germany's Giant Rooks. If you're just tuning in, you are listening to Passport Approved, your home for global music pre-discovery. As we have been for two decades plus, where we travel the world, so you don't have to bring exciting new sounds, no matter the geographical destination. We've just taken on a musical excursion to Germany, the United Kingdom, and Holland, and we certainly have more international travels coming on today's program. We do currently broadcast on six continents worldwide, including Europe, Africa, Australasia, North America, South America, and Asia, on dozens and dozens of great local radio stations, including yours. On today's program, we're very excited to bring you a brand new music from a band who were first featured worldwide here on Passport Approved. They went on to have a number one single on multiple charts around the world. I'm referring to Australia's Shepherd, as well as fresh new music from the Nigerian-born UK-based singer-songwriter who goes under the guise of Jerub, as well as fresh new sounds from Germany's Walking on Rivers. That and much more is coming your way on today's edition of Passport Approved. But for now, let's sit back and relax as we take you back to the United Kingdom, as we bring you the vintage-inspired sounds of the collective known as Temples, and their new single, Vendetta, here on Passport Approved.

0: That's the cinematic and effervescent sounds of the Slovakian-born artist called Corinne, with her latest called Born to Be. That is taken from the soundtrack for the film Orion, starring Andrew McCarthy, Andrew Van Acker. Now, musically, Corinne likes to weave together indie, folk, rock, pop, and cinematic textures, drawing from her Central European and Middle Eastern heritage. And back home, she is an acclaimed singer-songwriter and dimensional artist known for emotionally charged storytelling and genre-blurring sounds. You can delve into more details at Corinne-Ann.com. Well, it's time for us to take a break, and we certainly have more exciting music coming your way after the break, as we delve into Yamaha 237, courtesy of Norway's Raging Lines. We also give you the rising star from the United Kingdom, who's making waves worldwide, who goes under the guise of Meek, as well as the fresh new sounds of Australian rockers Stand Atlantic. That and much more is coming up next, right here on Passports Approved.
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They are the award-winning band from Brisbane, Australia, who originally formed back in 2009 and ended up having a worldwide smash with their single Hey Geronimo back in 2014 and numerous successes after that. Now, the band Shepherd got their first ever global audio support right here on Passport Approved before YouTube, TikTok, Apple Music, or Spotify, and we've remained good friends with the band. They're back now with their new single called Sayonara. The band has scored 4 top 10 albums in Australia, as well as numerous number one singles in Australasia and around the globe, and have racked up billions of streams and views. You can delve into more details at weareshepherd.com. We also gave the rising independent artist from Norway, known as Raging Lines, with Yamaha 237. He tells us his appreciation for vintage music is thanks to his dad's record collection, and he enjoys creating dark indie rock, new wave, and post-punk, and of course also playing multiple instruments including bass, guitar, and drums, as well as being

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1: Freaks. And that is a follow-up to her global debut called Fabulous, which was released earlier this year and has garnered millions of streams and views worldwide. Now, Meek is making waves across the United Kingdom, but has also appeared on The Tonight Show featuring Jimmy Fallon in the United States, as well as getting traction across continental Europe, Australasia, and North America, and other parts of the world. You can delve into more details on Meek online. Well, I hope you've enjoyed our travels to the United Kingdom and Norway and Australia. 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We'll fasten your musical seatbelts as we continue our travels and take you now to Sydney, Australia, and return with the Australian pop-punk quartet known as Stand Atlantic. 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It's called Velcro, and he certainly sticks in your mind just like that. 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

0: Ja, Das Gut, the fresh new sounds of the Dortmund, Germany-based indie folk band, known as Walking on Rivers, with their new single, Waste the Night. And that is taken from their latest album called Bright Screen, Red Eyes, and Science Fiction. And that particular album was released back in spring of this year. According to the band, their new single, Waste the Night, draws a positive, life-affirming side about celebrating and letting go, and utilizing music as a unifying force, which of course it certainly is. You can get further details on Walking on Rivers online. Well, it's time for us to take a little break, and when we return, we bring the rising star from Nigeria, now based in the UK, who goes under the guise of Jerub. We also give you the fresh new anthemic alternative rock sounds of England's Nothing But Thieves, as well as a rising star known as Sienna Spyro. That and much more is coming up next on your home for global music pre-discovery. Passports approved.
1: Your first point of contact for international music. 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

That is the brand new riveting rock single from the band called Nothing But Thieves from the United Kingdom, and Evolution here on Passport Approved. That is taken from their latest album called Stray Dogs, which is released worldwide on September the 25th, so you are getting an early sneak peek here on Passport Approved. They've toured with the likes of 21 Pilots, AWOL Nation, Biffy Clyro, and a whole bunch of others, as well as racking up a few billion streams and views online. You can get the latest and greatest on the band at nbthieves.com. We also gave the London-born phenomenon who creates music with rich soul and symphonic pop. I'm referring to the artist known as Sienna Spyro and her new single, Great Expectation. Now, incidentally, her previous single, Material Lover, was included on the Devil Wears Prada 2 soundtrack and has received rave reviews. Her new full-length is executive produced by Omar Fedi, who's worked with Sam Smith, SZA, and a whole host of others. You can get further details on the rising star Sienna Spyro online. Well, we certainly hope you're enjoying today's edition of Passport Approved as we travel the world. And in fact, I'm embarking on some extensive travels to the United Kingdom and continental Europe in the coming days, doing stints in Germany, Poland, and Slovakia after coming back from my travels to Asia. So jet lag is the theme here behind the scenes on Passport Approved, but we're not complaining because, of course, we get to discover some exciting new sounds and artists from around the world during our travels. Speaking of which, we now bring you an artist who was born in Nigeria but now residing in the UK, and he has been compared to the modern-day version of Seal, with a hint of Miles Smith and Lewis Capaldi. He goes under the guise of Jerub, and he has recently supported the likes of Gavin James, Tom Walker, and James Arthur on the road, as well as playing numerous festivals. So without further delay, let's check out the effervescent and talented sounds of Nigeria's Jerub. His new single, Forever, right now, here on Passport Approved.

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From coast to coast and cheek to cheek, that is Newcastle, England's rock five-piece known as The Cheeks. That's spelled C-H-A-K-S. And a song called Situation Lost Control. And according to the band, the song explores a loss of control, emotional overwhelm, and the pull of memories or relationships. The band has carved out a reputation for their high-octane and energetic performances and rock anthems that always stay memorable, according to their fans. You can delve into more details on The Cheeks online. We also gave the British producers known as Red Triangle, featuring George Tizard and Rick Parkhouse, otherwise going under the stage name of Super High, with their new single, Anywhere With You. The single is a follow-up to their global smash Following the Sun, which features Graham Candy and Nova Tropics. Now, besides crafting their own music, the duo have written hits for David Guetta, Charlie Puth, 5 Seconds of Summer, and Green Day. You can get further details on Super High online. And we kick things off with the friendly neighborhood sounds of the London, England-based duo called Good Neighbors, with their latest called Superstar. Now, the band features Ollie Fox and Scott Verrill, who back in 2023 formed the band called Good Neighbors, which we've been supporting from the very beginning. Good Neighbors draw comparisons to the likes of Passion Pit, Glass Animals, and MGMC, and have enjoyed numerous number one singles across United Kingdom and other destinations around the world. You can get further details at wearegoodneighbors.com. Well, each week here on Passport Approved, we do take you from city to city, country to country, and continent to continent, as we have done for 2 decades plus, being your first point of contact for some great artists before they become household names. And speaking of that, many years ago, we introduced the world premiere of an artist from Sweden known as Tove Lo, who had released a demo track called Habits. She's now back with a brand new album called Estrus, which is released on September the 18th. And here's a new single from that release. It's called I'm Your Girl, Right? Once again from Stockholm, Sweden, we give you the sounds of Tove Lo right here on Passport Approved.

0: Hailing from London, England, that is the artist known as Must Be John, with his latest called Get Back the Time from his new full-length called Words to Live By. Now, the new single is produced by the well-known British singer-songwriter, who's worked with artists including Jamie Webster, Wombat, and a whole host of others. Must Be John has amassed a formidable new fan base while developing distinctive sound, noted in the realities of modern city life. He's embarking on an extensive UK and European tour later on this year, kicking off in November and concluding in mid-December. You can get further details on Must Be John online. Well, it must be sad, Bissa here on Passport Approved as we take a break, and when we return, we bring the chart-topping sounds of the South African singer-songwriter called Matthew Moll. We also give the dynamic musical duo from Australia called Royal Otis, as well as the latest and greatest from Germany's very own Leoniden. That and much more is coming up next on your home for global music prediscovery. Passport Approved.
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2: When I get tongue-tied,

0: They are the emerging four-piece from Newcastle in the United Kingdom, known as Years Between. And that's when it takes a bite out of our musical ears in a good way. Now, the song blends the anthemic grit of Sam Fender, the polished pop instincts of Jonas Brothers, and the widescreen emotions of Coldplay, so certainly all great musical reference points. And according to the band, the new single captures a disorientation of outgrowing the world you came from, and the quiet defiance that comes with finding your place after feeling like an outsider for far too long. So a very personal song indeed from England's Years Between. We also gave the dynamic sounds of the Adelaide Australian genre blending electro-punk band known as Tonics with Stupid Things I've Done, and that is taken from their latest EP called From 19 to 21. The band's new single is a brutal, honest recount of imagining a future with someone and the pain when it fails. They were voted the most popular electronic band at the 2025 South Australian Music Awards and look forward to releasing more new music later on this year. And we kick things off with a dynamic singer-songwriter from Johannesburg in South Africa, who I first discovered after seeing him perform live at the infamous Tans Cafe in Johannesburg, and I've been a fan ever since, watching him perform in Eastern Europe, Germany, the United Kingdom, and the United States. And of course, he never disappoints. Matthew Mole has garnered multiple gold and platinum certifications in his native South Africa, as well as being nominated for numerous South African Music Awards. He was signed to Universal Music, but is now venturing off on his own.
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And don't forget, if you're a singer-songwriter, I always invite you to get your tracks in for consideration in the rotation as well. 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Box 252, Salamanca, New York, 14779. Look forward to hearing from you, and of course, that's not the only reason you're welcome to reach out. If you're a fan of the show, want to tell me how much you're enjoying these songs, you're welcome to do that. Or if there are musicians in your local area that are really putting the work in and it's paying off, the following's there, they got great recordings, let's get them on the mainstream as well. And again, check out the webpage at mainstreamradio.net for all of that contact information and a whole lot more. In the remainder of our time, the Lemonianas. I'll return again after Omar Apollo. We'll also hear from Indian City, the latest from the Rolling Stones. And right now, this is a singer-songwriter who shouldn't have to debunk death rumors. And sadly, I think it's a thing that we even have to talk about this so often. My poor dad is constantly getting a hold of me because he says so-and-so passed away and he saw it on YouTube. And I had to say, you got to stop getting your celebrity passing news that way, because there's a good chance it's fake. And Aaron Neville was one of those artists who was reported to have passed back in the beginning of July. Now, it's great news that he's here with us still, and there are some rumors that he's working on a new album and a world tour, but neither of those are actually slated for 2026, so you'll just have to stay tuned for more details on that. This is from the Take Me to the River New Orleans documentary

Faith and Melvin. Billy beat the world. Treacherous Slim. Second Line Black. Big Chief Jolly. The Ratty Chin. Apache Red. Brother Jake. Stack of Lee. James Booker. Marvin and Johnny. Off the Mighty Road. Horn Man. Jabby.

Calio Project, Magnolia, St. Thomas, Polyland, St. Bernard, Melpomene, yeah, sometimes them streets was mean.

from Omar Apollo's God Said No. It's Dispose of Me, bringing that block and ultimately my time with you to an end on the mainstream. Earlier we heard the Limignanas, Adrian Wall, and Aaron Neville alongside the Dirty Dozen Brass Band, a track from the Take Me to the River New Orleans documentary. Thank you for joining me today, and I look forward to the next chance we have to get into some great music again together. And as always, I love hearing from you, so if there are songs that you want to hear on the mainstream, feel free to reach out to me with those recommendations, or if you're a professional singer-songwriter, or if there are bands in your local area that we just got to spotlight. As long as they have professionally recorded music that's available for purchase, well, that's the good news. So again, stay tuned for more details. Son of Hueldi, the important project of my good friend, the talented Hopi and Diné singer-songwriter J.J. Otero. Now, I just saw that he and some family members are the subjects of a French documentary about the Otero family, so stick around for more details on that. I can't wait to get caught up with him on Guy Note. But in the meantime, I do have one final set that's going to help to wind down this hour. We'll hear from Indian City as well, but not before this June 24th single from the Rolling Stones. It's a part of their latest album, Foreign Tongues. Produced by longtime collaborator Andrew Watt, the band laid down 10 tracks in the span of 4 weeks. Not too bad for a bunch of 80-year-olds. Without further ado, for your consideration and approval, let me know what you think about Divine Intervention. Yeah!

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Released June 26 on Partisan Records, Beth Orton's latest album, The Ground Above, sees her visiting themes of survival, renewing, motherhood, identity, and political unease on the songs. And that one is the title track, getting us into the hour of incredible listening today on the mainstream. I'm Brett Mabee, and it's so good to have you here. As always, ni always kana kagwego. Ait kwa ongwenyo sa danet gaedo nangamo ni sa day. Hante wasonda geheo dok. I hope you have fun today and every day and all the time in between. We need all the good vibes we can get, and I trust that's one of the very valid reasons that you're joining me here on your favorite local airwaves. If you're a digital listener, that means you've gone the extra step to go out of your way and tune in with me, which means I love you. I love you, I love you. So, as always, stick around for the hour if you can. We'll hear from Hatahtli, the talented Diné singer-songwriter, Hatahtli Naz Wheeler. It'll be one from his latest album that came out on Dangerbird Records. A new one to get into the rotation from Indigenous singer-songwriter Liv Waite, a part of the Marilyn Music label. Her latest offering has a lot of great Beatle vibes, and I know that term is used a lot, and for me it might be the flute mellotron thing that you hear in her song that is also reminiscent of the Beatles' Strawberry Fields Forever. But all that to say, you gotta stick around for an incredible new edition. And while we're on the topic of new tunes, this one's from the husband and wife duo of Michael and Tanya Trotter. Their latest album is The Story of Michael and Tanya, and it's a love story of epic proportions. Released May 7th, enjoy their single Don't Say Goodbye. And don't you say goodbye to me quite yet. We have a lot more listening today on the mainstream.

Calico artist Dago Wolf. Today on The Mainstream, a track from his Yellowstone album and song in the Calico language. I love hearing contemporary sounds with ancient indigenous languages. There's a juxtaposition there that really adds to some incredible storytelling. We also introduced the War and Treaties Don't Say Goodbye single into the rotation for the first time, a song that's a part of the husband and wife duo's latest album, The Story of Michael and Tanya. I'm Brett Mabee, and should you ever be feeling lonely, you can reach out to me at brett@mainstreamradio.net, or heck, why not use the chat feature that's found right there on the homepage at mainstreamradio.net. While you're there, take a look around, because I'm always adding more details to the site. Some of the other experiences that you can have with Turtle Island Tunes Full Moon Radio, some of the unique collaborations and projects that I've had the honor of working on together with collaborators, both here and on the Wakaw communities, with friends across Turtle Island as well. There's some really cool things happening. I'm grateful to be a part of the movement, and as always, you're welcome to reach out to me with ideas that we can kick around as well. So use the chat feature and all the features found on mainstreamradio.net. The talented Abenaki jazz composer Molly Obomswin is coming up before this block is through. A track of hers that was found on her Sweet Tooth album, it's still his, but you know what I mean, and one that the Julia Keefe Indigenous Big Band also recently covered as a part of their debut album as well. We'll be hearing from Tedeschi Trucks in this block, but not before Cherokee and Muscogee Creek singer-songwriter Kaylin Fay. Blending Americana folk and Cherokee storytelling, her newest album, Garden, was released April 3rd. And from that collection of tunes, it's 7 here on The Mainstream.

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0: You're on the air with Hannah Mayer. Well, wait a second. Not right now, but you could be. I'm on the air with you from 2 to 6 p.m. Monday through Friday on The Root on WRUR and WITH. And I promise I'm going to play some great music for you. We've got stuff like Wilco, Rolling Stones, Brandi Carlile, and brand new music. So tune in with me on The Root.
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I'm Brett Mabee, and a shout out to friends who are dialed in on Live 365 and the Full Moon Radio, whether it be on the full World Wide Web website at www.live365.com or the free app that makes it available for Android and Apple users, and the ability to put the Full Moon Radio on your smart TV, which includes Apple TV, Roku, and Fire Stick. There's a lot of ways to take me and these great songs with you wherever you go. And should you be on Rune, the musical metadata curation site that offers some pretty high-definition listening experiences, you can actually find the Full Moon Radio there as well. And sometimes I like popping that on. So, again, check things out a number of different ways with the Full Moon Radio. Lorraine's coming up before this hour is through. Also Lakota singer Scotty Clifford and Spirit's Cry. A new one to get into the rotation from Métis singer Liv Wade. The first song of this set comes courtesy of Dene singer-songwriter Hatotli. He put out an album on Dangerbird Records, which has released music from some of the most influential indie acts of the last 20 years, including Silver Sun Pickups, Fits in the Tantrums, Minus the Bear, The Frights, their current roster, including, again, Hatotli and Seawolf, Night Shop, just to name a few. From Hatotli's most excellent I'll Be Around, it's Wait for You, as I wait for you to join me one last time here on The Mainstream.

0: is that little space we find in the dark each night without a light, in the bend of dark arms, safe from trauma, grief, and strife. Black is the color of real jungle fever in Belize, Tanzania, or Papua New Guinea. Sweaty black bodies swinging wildly, uninhibited, unashamed, unabashedly free. Black is the color of the Atlantic floor, the complexion of the sky god directly north. It is a sunset horizon disappearing into Ontario Lake. Black is block party speakers blasting black bass beats over nodding nappy heads, carnival drums swirling black rhythms around hips, and barefoot souls stained deep in shades of red. Black is the color. Black is the color of love.
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match made in folk Americana heaven. That's Samantha Crane and First Aid Kits, Pot, County Call, Return. Their summer 2026 single, bringing that block in my time with you tonight and on the mainstream. We also heard Danielle Ponder's Power, Amethyst Kia's Wild Turkey from the Wary and Strange album, and again, it was Hathahtli's Wait for You from his latest Danger Bird Records release, I'll Be Around, that kicked off the set. Thank you for joining me today, and I can't wait to do this again. You're always welcome to join me on your favorite local airwaves. Check those listings for the next time you can dial in. I broadcast 7 days a week, 3 hours a day, so there's a good chance you might be joining me sooner than later. But if you just can't wait, head on over to mainstreamradio.net, where I do keep the full digital archive up to date. In the remainder of our time is music from Bob Jr., Tofu Smell, and this one from Red River Métis singer-songwriter with some Scandinavian roots as well, Liv Wade. This is a sneak peek of her 2026 fall release, Fur Queen. As I was mentioning earlier in the hour, I love the Beatles vibes of this song, and it's not just because of the flute setting on the mellotron as well. I think there's a lot of fun to be had in Blue House Paint, and of course, that's one of the key ingredients in anything Beatle-esque. It's a great song for your consideration and approval. Let me know what you think about it. In the meantime, turn off your mind, relax, and float down the mainstream, huh?

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Turnpike Troubadours teamed up with six-time Grammy nominee and seven-time IBMA Mandolin Player of the Year, Sierra Hole, who became the first woman ever to win that prestigious Mandolin Player Award. That's their collaboration, Feeling Good Again, a recent addition into the rotation on the mainstream. Nyawiskano, I'm Brett Mabee, and I'm excited to be bringing you this hand-picked playlist. Let's admit it, algorithms provide a boring way to discover new music. As I take a look ahead, we'll be hearing from Whitney Tye, also Allison Brown and Steve Martin, as we continue on with some great bluegrass. Derek Miller, a new one from Trampled by Turtles, and Jeff Tweedy of Wilco. In this first set, Wolf Saga, and this one from Genesis frontman Peter Gabriel. He continues with his ongoing Lunar Cycle album rollout, releasing a new song on a full moon, and this one was just in time for the strawberry moon. It's also being described as one of the most, quote, Gabriel-esque pieces he's released in years. Enjoy the bright side mix of I Belong to the Sky, here on the mainstream.

0: from Wolf Saga's My Time EP. It's Glance on the Mainstream. And we also introduced Peter Gabriel's I Belong to the Sky, the Bright Side remix that was released for the Strawberry Moon in June. A great new addition into the rotation. I'm Brett Mabee, and as always, I want to hear how much you're enjoying these songs. So feel free to reach out to me either through a letter. The physical address can be found at mainstreamradio.net. 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And of course, you're welcome to reach out to me for a variety of reasons, including promoting some of the bands that are in your local area that you feel deserves that mainstream attention. And of course, if you're a singer-songwriter, get your tracks in for consideration as well. Bittersweet is coming up before too long. And looking ahead to the second half, Shabaka, The Bloodshots, Trampled by Turtles and Jeff Tweedy, and a whole lot more. This London-based singer-songwriter grew up in a creative household. Jesse Ware's father was John Ware, a BBC Panorama reporter, and her sister Hannah is an actress as well. Her mom, Lenny, is one of her biggest supporters, and before working in music full-time, she was also a journalist, a sports reporter with the Daily Mirror, and a TV production assistant alongside 50 Shades of Grey author E.L. James. It's Jesse Ware's Automatic from Superbloom, helping us to get back into this set on the Mainstream.
1: What you got? You've got a perfect woman. She treats you right. Keeps you satisfied. It's Automatic.

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1: Other daughter singing on several songs. His son sings on a track, and his wife even contributes hand claps. It's a family affair, and right now, featuring Joey Styles, Turn It Up with White Man's World, and I'll be back with you one last time today on the mainstream.
2: November 1885, 8 Cree men were hung at Fort Battleford. They were found guilty of murder in relation to the Trout Lake Massacre. They were tried in English, although they did not speak English. The children were brought in from the Battleford Industrial School to watch and to learn that the red man is now living in a white man's world.

Bonjour, c'est Olivier Loridan de Châteauroux en France et vous écoutez Native Voice One, Native American Radio Network.

Chewbacca and Mara the Mountain from A Future Untold today on the Mainstream. Earlier in the set, from Alison Brown's Safe, Sensible, Insane, that was her collaboration with Steve Martin and Jason Mraz in Statement of Your Affairs. The first song of the set was one from Burke Jodwin's latest full-length album, Fly Away. If you're just now joining, well, get here sooner next time. As it is sadly that time, I got to step out of the studio for a little bit. I'm going to miss you, just like I know you're going to miss me, right? Be sure to check those listings for the next time you can dial into the Mainstream with Brett Mabee, or to tune in digitally, head on over to mainstreamradio.net or nv1.org to enjoy this and all of the incredible offerings of the originators in the scene, Native Voice One, Native American Radio Network. 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As we wind down this hour, one from the Bloodshots, Derek Miller, and this one from Trampled by Turtles and Jeff Tweedy. They teamed up for this Banjo Dad Records release. It came out June 26, and for your consideration and approval, enjoy. Love is everywhere. Beware on the Mainstream.

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8: Sylvan Esso's new album took shape amid hurricanes, wildfires, and a growing sense of dread about the current state of the world. And that might mean getting serious. But for Nick Sanborn, one half of the North Carolina duo, it meant leaning into humor.
9: Being able to laugh or poke fun at something with other people who are also in the doom with you is such a, like, necessary part of the emotional arc.
8: For the band, that meant embracing their inner Hot Slob. Hot Slob, one of the songs you'll hear from Sylvan Esso's new album, Ow Infinity. That's a curious name, Ow Infinity. Amelia Meath, lead singer, what does it mean?
10: Ow Infinity, a promise, a dream, a decision to continue living despite the fact that we continue being hurt.
8: We get into it today with Sylvan Esso in studio. I'm Kaleo. This is World Cafe. Well, I don't know if it was by happenstance or by design, but I'm glad you're here. On record release day for Sylvan Esso, no less. So you're going to get a chance to check out what I think is one of the best records of the year. That session a little later on in the hour. But first, here is Mazzy Star, Fade Into You.

Welcome one, welcome all. I'm Stephen Kaleo. It's World Cafe. I've made no secret of my love of the band Sylvanesso, who will be on later this hour. But I'm also a fan of their sound, the indie electronic sound that was especially prevalent during the early 20-teens. And so I wanted to get a few of those on before we get to our session, starting with England's Glass Animals from their album Zaba. It's Gooey.

0: Man, 20 teens hit differently. Out of the Twin Cities, that's Palisa with Wandering Star. Also, Fantagram with Blackout Days and Gooey from Glass Animals. Coming up, we sit down with Sylvanesso to talk about their new record, Ow Infinity, and you'll hear some of the music from it. It's coming up next on World Cafe.
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0: From NPR, this is World Cafe. Hey, I'm Stephen Kaleo. Sometimes you can't help but laugh, even when, especially when times are tough. For Amelia Meath and Nick Sanborn, the duo of Sylvanesso, humor became increasingly important to the band's DNA over the years, especially in the wake of two different natural disasters disrupting their recording process. Today, Nick and Amelia join us to talk about how humor, community, and experimentation shaped their latest album, Ow Infinity, a curious title that Meath explains is a promise, a dream, a decision to continue living despite the fact we continue being hurt. Lot to unpack there. We'll find out what that looks and sounds like in action, plus plenty of laughter. This session brought a huge smile to my face, and it gets underway right now with the song Sledge, Sylvanesso on World Cafe.

0: It's Sylvanesso on World Cafe. The song is Sledge. It is from the new album, which is called Out Infinity. I am joined by Amelia Meath and Nick Sanborn of Sylvanesso. I'm Kaleo on World Cafe. It's so good to see you too. How are
1: Hello.
0: You doing?
1: Hello.
2: So nice to be back.
1: We're so good. It's Things nice to be here.
0: I want to start with at the top. I love this record. The title, it intrigues me. Out Infinity.
1: Out Infinity.
0: Tell me more.
1: Out Infinity. A promise, a dream, a decision to continue living despite the fact that we continue being hurt.
0: When did that mantra reveal itself to you? Was this a working premise throughout making the record?
1: No, I made like a big long list of record titles while we were mixing.
0: Mm-hmm.
1: And I was trying to figure out a way to like sum up the record while still including humor, which I think is more and more the most important part of our band to me. And Out Infinity just came to the surface.
2: Yeah, I think that the theme, though, really emerged as we wrote more songs. And I think that kind of became... I think it kind of became obvious to me about two-thirds of the way through that that was really what it felt like it was about, or what this chapter of our lives was felt like it was about.
1: Mm-hmm. Yeah.
2: You know? And then it more became just like, how do you say that in a way that actually sums up the whole feeling and doesn't limit it, which is, it's a very easy idea to limit, I think.
1: Yeah, exactly. Also, we took a different approach with this record. Normally, we write 10 songs and like that's kind of the 10 songs that are on the record.
0: Right.
1: And then we took like a little break with No Rules Sandy, which was the record before this one, where we just wrote everything in 2 weeks and we're like, ha ha, we're done. And so this time we just made a big pile of songs and then like picked the ones that we liked the best to like continue developing. And Out Infinity just kept on, the idea of Out Infinity just kept on coming up the more that we pick songs.
0: Yeah. I want to come back to something that you said off the top that kind of threw me for a loop, that humor has sort of become a really critical part of the band. It almost sounded like a revelation as you were saying it. Can you talk a little bit about that aspect?
1: Yeah, I think that in every, let's see, how do I say this in a nice way?
0: Uh-oh.
1: It's really easy for me, but also I think for creative pursuits in general, to get very, very serious.
0: Mm-hmm.
1: And kind of like it's very important. You dedicate your life to making art, and when you're
0: take
1: lucky,
0: take it seriously, they tell you.
1: Yeah, take it seriously, they tell you. And you're like, when you have the joy and the luck to get this job as an American person, it's easy for you to decide like, no, it has to be really important. Like, this is very important.
0: Capital
1: I've dedicated
0: A, art, yeah.
1: every moment of my life to do this thing. And we have. But also life in general is silly, and it's what makes it livable.
0: Mm-hmm.
1: And as we've gotten deeper into writing songs together, I think that has become more and more important to acknowledge the silliness amidst the horrors.
2: I think it also, I mean, I've said this before, but I think it really seasons the doom in life. You know, I think that being able to laugh or poke fun at something with other people who are also in the doom with you is such a like necessary part of the emotional arc, at least of my life, you know?
1: Yeah.
2: And I think, and we're also just both, I mean, we're both kind of silly people. Like, mm-hmm. we're not super serious people. And so I think to make something that would exclude that element, that important piece of the sphere, I think would just feel really incomplete.
0: If you're just joining us, Nick and Amelia from Sylvanesso are here. They just put out a new album called Out Infinity. You were set to start work on this record, I think, in 2024, but were derailed by Hurricane Helene. And then you went to L.A., where you were met with wildfires. Like, first off, did those series of events make you anxious or scared? Like, was it something that stayed with you while you were writing and recording?
1: Absolutely. I think when you're in it, when you're trying to like open yourself up to write, it means that kind of undo a lot of the filters that we usually keep up in order to truly feel your feelings, or at least I do. And so getting like being in the energetic space to begin writing, and then a giant, terrifying hurricane arriving in our state so close to us, in the town where so many people that we love live, was just incredibly destabilizing, much more so for the people who are from that town. Mm-hmm. But being called to action, working in mutual aid, it was wild to see the true devastation that happened in North Carolina. Mm-hmm. And it's still devastated. It continues to be devastated.
0: There's a line in a song that's on the new record, Flood Season, that says, "I'm all in, yeah, I'm trying to win. What's winning when it's all on fire?" Mm-hmm. I mean, this is supposed to be fun being a rock star, but it's like, I love that juxtaposition. Can you talk a little bit about writing it, what you wanted to capture?
1: I think you kind of nailed it in that it's exactly a juxtaposition. Mm-hmm. I feel like a lot of people in our community, and also like in the creative community in the world, everyone's a creative person. We're all like cling, like there's a way of like wanting to like cling to the idea of progress, or you know, like the fun, yummy parts of capitalism, mm-hmm. where you feel as if you are growing and expanding and progressing in your life.
0: Yeah.
1: And being the reality that these structures that we've built are no longer, we're starting to see the cracks in them. We're starting to see that like the way that we have been living is unsustainable.
0: Yeah, certainly.
1: And we've known that for years, but the reality of the situation going from a flood to a fire, and seeing that and feeling that, makes me very often reach for some sort of alternative form of living. We were recently having a wonderful conversation with two people that weren't from the United States, and they talked about how the idea of the apocalypse is an American fantasy, mm-hmm. and that it is the time when finally we are able to actually be useful and put all of our survival techniques and ideas into action. And then we can really show up and prove that there was a reason for us to be here all along.
0: Oh my gosh. Yeah.
1: So that's what I was thinking when I wrote this song.
2: I also think there's a thing that you nailed there that I think about a lot, which is just this like collective feeling in the cultural consciousness of this moment, which is I think a new feeling, especially for a lot of Americans, but that

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1: Like, that, this is just what is going to be, I think, is like something that like everyone I know talks about and thinks about as like a new feeling. And I think that line especially just feels like a very, or the, just like the chorus, like keeps on being flood season. Like that just feels like a very cathartic, simple way of putting this like thing that I think about all the time.
2: Well, let's listen to Flood Season right now. It's Sylvanesso here on World Cafe.

0: It's Sylvanesso on World Cafe with Flood Season. It's a song from their new album, Owl Infinity, which is available now. Hanging out with Nick and Amelia of Sylvanesso here on World Cafe. I want to ask you about a different song. We're just talking about songs from the new record.
1: Please.
0: Back Again. What's the story on that? Because the first listen, I was like, yeah. And then the second listen, I'm like, oh, man, this is going to be in my head all month long.
1: Yeah. Thanks. Thank you.
0: And there's some restraint on that, I think, too. Like, it feels like it rides this pocket.
1: Thank you. I really appreciate that. That was like one of the first ones that we wrote for this record. And when we're wading into the beginning of writing a record, I tend to write. I always write this song, which it's a song about a circle. I'm constantly writing songs about circles. And that's oh no, I'm going to do the horrible interview. And that's what this one's about.
0: It's about a circle?
1: No. Yeah, or it's about.
2: I think my favorite thing, I'm just going to blow up your spot for 2 seconds here,
1: please.
2: But I think my favorite thing about your writing is you can take this moment that I or anyone else would just move through and have a feeling and a thought and we just move on to the next moment. But you're able to take that and see like the layers of meaning on either side of it and then write a thing that can be talking about all of these interlaced and intersecting experiences that like are tied to one another. So I think that's my whole issue with like, what's the song about? Cause like every time you pick anything the song's about, and you're always right. I mean, you know, you wrote it, but also you're picking one of the many things.

0: I think reducing it to a single byline or whatever negates like one of the things that makes it so beautiful to me, which is this like layered depth of this turtles all the way down feeling. You
1: know? See, this is the problem about talking.
2: it's the whole dancing about architecture when you're trying to talk about.
1: Yeah, this is the whole, this is like the how language crushes the magic of ideas.
0: I will say like audio wise, that one, like we had the arpeggio and the bass line and the drums. And I feel like we were just hanging out listening. That just became like a, oh, maybe this is like a world that we want
1: part
0: of this record to live in. You know?
1: You got that, you started with the loop and then you did, like you were just messing around with the F-less B, right?
0: That's it's all synth. I was just doing it all in the keys.
1: Oh, yeah,
0: remember?
1: You were.
0: Yeah.
1: Yeah.
0: They made that arpeggio on the matriarch, and then, anyway, yeah, we just got lost in this, like, groove and this breakbeat, and it just felt like, I don't know, we just had never made anything like it, and it felt like a new, like, oh, this is really resonating with me right now, and probably would not have resonated with me 5 years ago. Wow. Like, maybe this is something we need to be following.
1: Yeah.
0: Yeah.
2: Let's take a listen to it. It's back again here on World Cafe.

0: It's World Cafe with Sylvan Esso. It's back again from their new album, Ow Infinity. Amelia Meath and Nick Sandburn of Sylvan Esso are my guests. I'm Kaleo. It's World Cafe. Nick, am I hearing the bongos from Apache in that song?
1: It started there, but we had to replace it.
0: I don't want to blow up anyone's spot and get anyone in trouble because I know that the Incredible Bongo Band is not a cheap license.
1: Yeah, no, they were very expensive. So yeah, no, we had to redo it.
2: But you had the right idea.
0: It almost like, I think he's really reversed it. It's interesting.
1: Well, it's actually weirdly, the limitation there though led to kind of a cool thing, which we brought into a bunch of other parts of the record, which was like, you know, it's like, okay, we can't clear this. So like, what about this do I love, and what about it? Like, how can we keep that and like go farther? And so finding a way to edit like bongos that felt similar, and then having our friend TJ Mayani, who drums on a bunch of songs on the record, come in and do something similar, but then do fills. Like, it's like a full live take. So it's like you get this feeling, and that kind of unlocked this weird thing where it was like, oh, this feels like it's sampled, but then it's clearly a live drum. Every once in a while, like, you are shown that it's not a sample,
0: right,
1: but it's like a live take. And so, this like sense of like, I know this, but I don't know it.
0: Yeah.
1: And like, have I lived here or have I not lived here? I think something emotionally got unlocked by weirdly that like legal limitation of that one.
0: That's awesome.
1: Yeah. Anyway.
0: Thing of sounds and voices is a sound. Like, you have a song on this record where there is one instrument, and it is you, Amelia. It's a ribbon, right?
2: Mm-hmm.
0: Tell me about this song, because this is cool, because it is just an a cappella layered, looped as a melody. What was the inspiration for that?
2: I was doing like an exercise in just kind of agreeing with any of the lyrics that appeared one morning, and this song arrived. And I was working in a song a day group with a bunch of other sweet people, which meant that I would like pretty normally kind of create the arrangement using my voice, because it's the fastest thing that I have.
0: Yeah.
2: And we ended up keeping it, mostly because Nick really liked it. And I think it is interesting.
0: So they're a little fight over keeping it. What drew you to it?
1: I was like totally floored by that when she sent it to me. I think it's, no one else could write that song. I think it's it's one of those songs that like, she was literally just saying everything we'd been talking about the night before in three perfectly succinct verses that say so much about like the moment of where you're at in that moment, and everything, and the feeling of the future and the feeling of the past, and just all like friendships coming and going, and death and life. And it was so singular to her. And so honest and so without artifice that I couldn't stop listening to it. And I immediately was kind of like, can this please be a Sylvan Esso song? Because I kind of right away was like, well, there's no way I'm going to make that any better.
0: What do you do with perfection when it arrives in your arms?
1: Nothing else should happen. Like, it is perfect just as it is.
2: We messed with it a little. We tried to.
1: We
2: also lost the file.
1: What? Oh yeah, we couldn't even mix it.
2: Yeah, we can't mix. We couldn't mix it.
1: It was from
2: because my computer died the next day, and so we only had like the voice memo that I had.
1: Yeah, the bounce of the thing. Yeah, yeah.
0: I want the audience to hear a little bit of it.
1: Yeah,
0: it's Ribbon from Sylvan Esso here on World Cafe.

0: It's World Cafe. That's Sylvanesso, a song from their new album out, Infinity. It's Ribbon. We're joined by Nick and Amelia from the band. I'm Kaleo. It's World Cafe. Ribbon, you know, there's some vulnerability in that. What would you describe the emotional through line of Hot Slob?
1: Oh, thank you so much for asking about Hot Slob.
0: I take it that's a genuine.
1: It is. Oh, okay. Yeah. No, okay. It really is.
0: What's the mantra of the person who's singing this song?
1: Oh, man. This one arrived really fast. And the mantra is 100% just saying hot slob over and over and over again. Hot slob. I wanted a song. A song that's like, it's not even, it is definitely a love song, but it's about feeling like an absolute mess and like trying to figure out how to continue existing.
2: It feels very like the title to me. It also feels very like the other side of Ribbon's coin. You know what I mean?
3: For
2: like,
3: sure.
2: Like even the opening line like is about how you started smoking again.
1: It's true. I am really talking about how I'm smoking cigs.
0: Did you not notice? Yeah, I was about to say. I think it pops up on four different songs.
1: Really,
2: I was like, well, I think it's emblematic.
1: Yeah,
2: you know?
1: And I didn't expect to start smoking again.
0: And I had that hunch too, which was this is like something you did, and then you're like, to hell with it, we're going back to the cigs.
1: Yeah, it's really nice.
2: I think it feels very. It really ties into the title to me. It's like it's all one song, as the Neil Young would say. It's all one song.
1: Yeah.
0: Let's hear this all one song. It's Hot Slob from Sylvanesso here on World Cafe.

0: Catch the fever. Catch yourself hot slob. It's Sil Vanesso here on World Cafe, having a lot of fun with Nick and Amelia. I'm Kaleo. The new album is available now. It is called Out Infinity. Nick Sanborn, Amelia Meath, always a pleasure. Come back and see us whenever you want. Thanks for being here.
1: Thank you so much for having us.
2: Yeah.
0: You got it. We're back in a minute with more World Cafe.
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I'm Kaleo. Once again, thanks to Nick and Amelia from Sylvanesso. Owl Infinity, out now. One of my favorite records of the year. 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

0: We are 26 years into the 2000s, give or take. No, give or take. 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Certainly the biggest. The White Stripes, Seven Nation Army, putting the wraps on this edition of The Cafe. 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
0: Ooh, things are feeling a little strange today. You're listening to World Cafe. Hey, I'm Kaleo. Maybe it's because I have the new song from Weezer that's called We Might As Well Be Strangers.
6: We might as well be strangers. Something came along and changed us.
0: Yeah, I guess that does feel kind of strange. But the rest of the hour is pretty normal. New music from Phoebe Bridgers' album Lost Weekend. A duo out of Nashville by the name of Abigail Rose and Weston Hunter, who went viral for this song, Betty's in the Band. And if things still feel a little strange, Black Crowes have your remedy. All of that and more coming up today on World Cafe. And we start with Violent Femmes from 1991. They flip this Culture Club song on its head. They sort of rearrange it, and it feels like a brand new song. It's Do You Really Want to Hurt Me on World Cafe.

Welcome one, welcome all. I'm Kaleo. It's World Cafe. I know Weezer has put out a lot of music in the last 31 years, but I didn't realize how prolific they were until I heard the conversation Raina had with Rivers Cuomo talking about their 20th album. Yeah, Gold Album is their 20th record. It's out now, and it's a very interesting conversation about learning to let go. You can hear it at worldcafe.org. Here is new music from Weezer. We might as well be strangers.

Very strange. Depeche Mode, Strange Love from Music for the Masses. Strange Days, title track from The Doors. And Weezer at the top from the gold album, We Might As Well Be Strangers. This is World Cafe. It feels like we're friends now. So here's something from Phoebe Bridgers' latest album, Lost Weekend. It's I Can't Wait. Baby.

0: anniversary time for Yeah, Yeah, Yeah. Show Your Bones turns 20 this year from it, Gold Lion. Also, Phoebe Bridgers from her latest album, Lost Weekend, I Can't Wait. Into the archives for live performances from some great indie rock artists of the last decade or so. Stay close. It's World Cafe.
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Welcome back. It's World Cafe and it's live from the archives. We're in the vault pulling out live recordings from bands and artists who have visited over the last 35 years. A few songs back, you heard Phoebe Bridgers with I Can't Wait. That's from her record Lost Weekend. One of the people heavily involved in making that album was Alex G, who a few years ago stopped by World Cafe and played my favorite song of his. From 2022, here's Alex G live from the archives with Runner.

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0: I think the world's a better place when Bob Mould and Sugar are playing together, which means things have been pretty decent for a little bit. Sugar on their reunion tour, a lot of people getting the chance to see that band for the first time. From Copper Blue, you heard Changes. Pearl Jam from Gigaton, a track called Dance of the Clairvoyants before that. A few more songs to go. Stay close. It's World Cafe.
1: The Soggy Bottom Boys are coming to the Little. Oh Brother, Where Art Thou, in partnership with The Root, screens Saturday, September 12th and Wednesday, September 16th, both showtimes at 7:30 p.m. The Coen Brothers' loose adaptation of The Odyssey features a fantastic soundtrack of bluegrass and folk music, plus Oscar-nominated cinematography. 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
0: Welcome back to World Cafe, and the story of this song is a couple of longtime Nashville musicians team up and then catch lightning in a bottle. The song went viral very quickly, and I think that means we're going to hear more from Abigail Rose and Weston Hunter working together. The song is called Betty's in the Band. It's new music on World Cafe.

0: This is NPR News.
1: Coastal Louisiana will soon be the home of what SpaceX says will be a $100 billion launch base. State lawmakers waived a lot of regulations to make it happen, but residents say they have been kept in the dark.
2: Whether you talk about the federal administration or on the state level, or the NDAs, whatever it is, the elected leaders aren't telling the people what's coming down to them.
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4: 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Also, Houthi fighters are tightening their grip on a crucial Middle East shipping lane.
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6: Live from NPR News in Washington, I'm Dave Mattingly. More tech executives are calling on the artificial intelligence industry to slow the advancement of AI. NPR's Chandalise Duster says critics are warning about the potential dangers to humans.
7: Elon Musk and other tech leaders are embracing Anthropic CEO Dario Amodei's warning to slow down developing AI before it becomes uncontrollable. On social media Saturday, Musk wrote that Amodei is right and that, quote, "I've been sounding the alarm on AI for a long time." OpenAI CEO Sam Altman also says his company will slow down AI advancement and would delay its public offering until at least 2027 because of safety concerns. While President Trump brushed aside the concerns as negative forces bringing up things that, quote, won't happen, David Sachs, co-chair of the President's Council of Advisors on Science and Technology, says he supports tech companies slowing down. Chandalise Duster, NPR News.
6: There's no end in sight to the rising costs of gasoline and diesel fuel in the U.S. AAA says regular gas now averages close to $4.32 a gallon. The price has jumped nearly 17 cents in the last week. Diesel is at a record high. It's averaging $6.23 a gallon. Higher diesel prices are raising the cost of consumer goods because it costs more to transport them. This is NPR News. Most economists say they expect the Federal Reserve to raise U.S. interest rates by a quarter point at this week's policy meeting. It would be the Fed's first rate hike in more than 3 years. That meeting gets underway tomorrow in Washington. The Centers for Disease Control and Prevention says more people in the U.S. were exposed to rabies this summer as compared to last year at this time. NPR's Amy Held reports.
8: The CDC says rabies-related inquiries were up 17% this summer compared to last. Applications of rabies vaccines went up a third and antibodies three-quarters. The virus is almost 100% fatal, unless prompt medical care or post-exposure prophylaxis is given. Most Americans live in communities where wildlife carry the disease, and around 100,000 people are treated every year. This summer stands out, the CDC says, in part because of several high-profile outbreaks and mass exposure events, including a North Carolina mobile petting zoo with rabid baby goats after an infected skunk likely got in their pen. Rabies is still considered rare in people. Only a few cases are reported every year, mostly from bat bites. Scientists are looking at links to climate change and increased spillover. Amy Held, NPR News.
6: The Best in Television will be honored tonight in Los Angeles at the 78th Emmy Awards. The honors are being handed out at the Peacock Theater. I'm Dave Mattingly, NPR News in Washington.
9: Dark money makes up at least $1 billion spent in the midterm elections so far. How does this untraceable spending affect key races? That's next time on 1A.
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1: Coastal Louisiana will soon be the home of what SpaceX says will be a $100 billion launch base. State lawmakers waived a lot of regulations to make it happen, but residents say they have been kept in the dark.
2: Whether you talk about the federal administration or on the state level, or the NDAs, whatever it is, the elected leaders aren't telling the people what's coming down to them.
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3: All Things Considered starts at 4 p.m. Tune in once again. And thank you for sharing the start of your morning here with Morning Edition and me, Michaela Singleton, for WXXI News. A check of our current conditions shows it's still nice and cool. A pretty nice way to start off a September day, 56 degrees and clear. The high only getting 20 degrees higher, 65, 66 maybe, and plenty of sun to be seen, so it'll be a great day. Things are looking clear on the traffic maps, all green and free of any accidents. Your news continues right now.
4: Live from NPR News in Washington, I'm Dave Mattingly. President Trump is calling on Ukraine's President Volodymyr Zelensky to stop attacking Russian oil refineries and other diesel-related infrastructure in that country. Trump says the Ukrainian attacks are raising diesel prices in the U.S. and elsewhere.
5: Diesel is being driven up by the fact that it's having a hard time coming out of Russia. And that's a case that hurts the world. We got to stop.
4: President was speaking to reporters aboard Air Force One yesterday. The Ukrainian attacks on Russia's oil and gas industry led Moscow to ban diesel exports back in July. Diesel and gasoline prices have also spiked because of limited ship traffic in the Strait of Hormuz amid war between the U.S. and Iran. Over the weekend, Saudi Arabia shut down an oil pipeline that bypassed the strait because of damage from attack drones. AAA says diesel is at a record high in the U.S. It's averaging $6.23 a gallon. Regular gasoline is up to nearly $4.32. House Speaker Mike Johnson says he supports the call from tech executives to slow the development of artificial intelligence until more safeguards are in place.
6: We need to get them all in a room at the same time and agree on what the guardrails are. That's the only way to do this.
4: He was speaking to CNN's State of the Union program. This is NPR News from Washington. Amazon says it's suspending its partnership with the company that was operating one of its cargo planes that ran off the end of a runway while landing in Miami 8 days ago. Five people were killed when the plane hit a van and an SUV. Team USA is celebrating another gold medal win in women's basketball. They beat Germany in yesterday's FIBA World Cup final. Lakshmi Sarah with member station KQED sampled fan reaction at a women's sports bar in San Francisco.
7: Several fans decked out in Valkyrie's violet representing the Bay Area WNBA team color crowded Ricky Sports Bar, a bar dedicated to women's sports. Lily Roberts is a Valkyrie's season ticket holder and describes herself as a massive fan.
8: As a Raptors fan, I feel like we're just winning on both ends. We have our coach on Team USA, and then we also have our Valkyries on Team France, which, as you can tell, the bar is incredibly excited to have representation on both sides here.
7: Team USA won 97-79, gaining its fifth straight FIBA World Cup title. For NPR, I'm Lakshmi Sarah in San Francisco.
4: The Federal Reserve hasn't raised interest rates in more than 3 years. With inflation in the U.S. economy persisting, most economists say they expect the Fed to announce a quarter-point rate hike at this week's policy meeting. I'm Dave Mattingly in Washington.
3: And at 6:33, I'm Michaela Singleton with another update of our current conditions before we get back into those top stories of the day. 56 degrees, clear, beautiful. Only going to get into the 60s, so really enjoy that while you can. Our traffic is clear, not seeing any accidents on all the maps. You are green and good to go. Just please keep it that way. Drive safely, everyone. As I always love to say, I love to see everyone get to where they want to go in one piece. Still coming up, states and cities put a lot of effort into attracting young, educated people who can bolster their local economies. Skilled workers earn high incomes, which means more tax revenue. We head to Cleveland, which held an event aimed at convincing young college grads who attend schools there not to leave. Hear more today at 6:51 in the Marketplace Morning Report. I know Rochester has its own initiatives trying to keep our talented young folks local. All of these stories coming up from NPR News and WXXI.
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9: 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I'm Leila Fadel in Washington, D.C.
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2: It is 7:29 and 55 degrees and sunny. A beautiful day ahead of us as we take a look outside. It's plenty of sun to be seen, and it's going to get, pretty nice. Cool for September. As we take a look at our current traffic patterns, things are clear, not seeing anything to slow down your commute. So enjoy it and have a wonderful start to the day.
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3: Live from NPR News in Washington, I'm Dave Mattingly. The CEOs of Anthropic and OpenAI are among a group of tech executives calling on the industry to slow the development of artificial intelligence. They cite the potential dangers to humans and say more safeguards are needed. Elon Musk says he agrees. President Trump says he's concerned about Ukraine's drone and missile attacks on Russian diesel facilities, saying they're raising diesel prices. NPR's Franco Ordonez reports on what the president had to say during his trip to Ireland.
4: President Trump said his team spoke to the Ukrainian president, Volodymyr Zelensky, about the concerns.
5: This is Zelensky has to do one thing. He has to stop knocking out diesel fuel in Russia. Let him go after targets, but not diesel fuel, because he's causing a shortage of diesel fuel. This isn't done by the Middle East. This is done by what's happening with Russia and Ukraine.
4: The president was speaking to reporters after watching golfer Shane Lowry tee off at the Irish Open. Trump made clear that he wasn't telling Zelensky not to strike. He just said there are, quote, plenty of other targets, but not to attack diesel facilities. Franco Ordonez, NPR News, Doonbeg, Ireland.
3: AAA says the price of diesel in the U.S. is at an all-time high again today. It's averaging $6.23 a gallon. This is NPR News from Washington. Former British Prime Minister Boris Johnson was among European dignitaries who escaped injury yesterday after a Russian drone struck a passenger train at a station near Ukraine's border with Poland. Johnson, as well as Sweden's former prime minister, had passed through the station a short time before the attack on a separate train. The BBC's James Landale has more.
6: Russia is escalating its conflict with Ukraine, and its new tactics involve targeting trains and border crossings. A special train was heading west, carrying VIPs home from a high-level conference in Kiev. And about an hour or so later, a Russian drone struck a locomotive in the very station the VIPs had passed through, just on the Ukrainian side. Some passengers had been evacuated from trains, and there were no reports of casualties. Ukraine's rail operator said it was quite likely Russia had targeted the diplomatic train because it had left the station earlier than planned.
3: Former CIA Director David Petraeus was at the station when the Russian drone struck. He was not injured. Health officials in Pennsylvania are reporting the state's third measles-related death this year. The coroner of Jefferson County, a rural area about 50 miles northeast of Pittsburgh, says the 40-year-old woman died on Saturday. She had never been vaccinated against measles. The state's two previous measles-related deaths involved infants. I'm Dave Mattingly in Washington.
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9: 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I'm Leila Fadel in Washington, D.C.
10: And Amy Martinez in Los Angeles, California. The price of crude is above $100 a barrel after more attacks between the U.S. and Iran and a separate war that's drawn Houthi attacks on Saudi oil. And with no end in sight for the wars, a new reality is taking hold in the Gulf. The very U.S. bases meant to protect Arab allies are one reason why these countries are being attacked by Iran, which says these U.S. bases are being used to attack it. Here's NPR's Aya Bathraoui in Dubai.
11: Iran's Revolutionary Guard wasted no time. Within hours of the U.S. and Israel launching war on Iran on February 28th, Iran was firing back. In a video widely circulated online that first day of the war, a huge plume of gray smoke rises into the sky. This is
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10: Attack it. Here's NPR's Aya Bathraoui in Dubai.

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1: And this is WXXI News at 8:42. I'm Michaela Singleton with more of your top local stories. Eugenio Maria de Hostos Charter School in Rochester is starting the school year with a new secondary campus on Joseph Avenue. WXXI's Jose Sandoval has the details on this multi-million dollar investment.
2: It's a new beginning for students at Eugenio Maria de Hostos Charter School. The roughly $54 million new secondary campus gives middle and high school students a dedicated space after years of being spread across multiple locations. This brings to fruition what has been a goal since the city's oldest and its only bilingual charter school opened 26 years ago. 9th through 12th grade students had attended classes on a single floor of the Eastman Kodak Tower on State Street. John Harris, the school's chief operation officer, says that made it difficult to build school unity.
3: That was the challenge, is trying to still feel like we're one school, but in three different campuses.
2: Harris adds that the Kodak building also left little room for outdoor activities and sporting events. The new campus on Joseph Avenue in Northeast Rochester includes a Section 5 approved gymnasium, state-of-the-art science rooms, and a freshman academy, among other additions. The project also incorporates and restores a century-old former church on the property. School co-founder Julio Vasquez says the goal was always to serve K through 12th grade students.
4: Their parents demanded that we go to high school. They wanted their kids to be from K to 12 here.
2: EMHCS started with 120 students. Today it serves about 1,100, with room to eventually serve 1,300. The expansion is largely funded through tax-exempt bonds. The school will pay about $3 million a year on those bonds for 30 years. Jose Sandoval, WXXI News.
1: And of course, we have more details on the school and its developments at WXXINews.org. Right now, it is 58 degrees and beautifully sunny. A cool September day, only getting up to the mid-60s. That's the best news when it comes to outside. At least you have the sunlight to enjoy if you are stuck in traffic right now on 590 southbound, right around exit 8, where there is a major accident reported. I don't know if the accident itself is serious, but the traffic certainly is, as it's just barely moving along. There's now another accident right around the area on the other side, northbound also, but again, not too much to slow down in that way. Keep it in mind and be safe today.
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0: It's Morning Edition from NPR News. I'm Leila Fadel.
6: And I'm A. Martinez. President Trump's newest tariffs against Canada take effect tomorrow. Bans on goods such as Canadian dairy and alcohol kick in at the end of the month. Now, this comes after Canada retaliated last week for Trump's August tariffs. As Dan Karpinchuk reports from Toronto, most Canadians stand with their prime minister.
7: Prime Minister Mark Carney maintains that Canada is ready to talk to the U.S. in a professional way and negotiate reasonably.
8: We think there is a mutually beneficial deal possible that respects our sovereignty and is in the interests of both countries.
7: Trump, however, has put a different spin on that, saying at last week's Republican gathering in Texas that Canada is, quote, dying to make a deal. The full impact of the recent U.S. tariffs hasn't hit yet, but some Canadian companies have been feeling the tariff pain for a year and a half, ever since Trump launched his first tariff attack on Canada. This is especially so in sectors such as steel and aluminum, autos and lumber.
9: Our sales to the U.S. have dwindled.
7: David Vella is one of the founders and CEO of Crown Cookware of Toronto, a family-owned business. The company's products use aluminum. He says the last 18 months have been difficult enough.
9: Like 40% of our business to the U.S. in commercial sales is gone, mostly through Amazon or our website that we sell to the U.S. And we have customers calling us from the U.S. that want to buy our product, but it's just cost prohibitive in many cases.
7: Vella says one of his Canadian competitors, with 90% of its business coming from south of the border, is relocating to Buffalo, New York. Canada's auto sector, too, is bracing for another hit. 50% tariffs from Trump threatened for January of next year. Lana Payne is the president of Canada's largest private sector union, Unifor, which includes auto workers.
10: If we allow Donald Trump to deindustrialize Canada, we will wake up 2 years from now and all of that volume, all of that production, all of that capacity will be gone. So we need an industrial plan that keeps this together for the next 2 years. Because honestly, I don't see us getting a trade deal anytime soon.
7: Payne's comments reflect the mood of a majority of Canadians, that it was right to walk away from the recent trade talks in Washington, even if it means some economic pain.
11: I'm proud that the Prime Minister didn't accept that deal because it would have been a disaster.
7: Ontario Premier Doug Ford has defended Canada's auto sector, which is based mainly in his province. He's made the argument that tariffs don't work. He's also on board with Prime Minister Carney's approach to the trade war.
11: So we're going to stand up and we're going to fight like we've never fought before. I'm going to work closely with the Prime Minister, and I think all the premiers have taken that approach.
7: Prime Minister Carney says his government has a $7.5 billion strategy to protect Canadians and businesses as the trade war ramps up. As for getting the two sides back to the bargaining table, there appears to be little movement. Moshe Lander is an economist at Concordia University.
12: I don't think that the Americans particularly care if there is a deal or not. And that's the problem, is you're trying to nail jello to the wall. So it really is going to be important to see what happens in those November elections.
7: Many Canadians will be watching the November elections, hoping the Democrats regain some power and open the door to more cooperative trade talks. Meanwhile, speaking to reporters over the weekend in Ireland, Trump said he expects a trade deal with Canada soon. Ottawa's point person on the negotiations, Trade Minister Dominic LeBlanc, responded by saying he has nothing new to share. For NPR News, I'm Dan Karpinchuk in Toronto.
6: 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I'm E. Martinez.
0: And I'm Leila Fadel.
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1: Good morning. It is 8:50. I'm Michaela Singleton with an update on our current conditions. 58 degrees and sunny right now, beautifully so, without a cloud in the sky. We have meteorologist Josh Nichols on hand to tell us more about what we expect for the rest of the day.
14: Normal high temperatures right now are into the mid-70s. We're only into the mid-60s for the day today. Look for clouds, some sun, and a shower this morning. As we head into tonight, we'll find a mainly clear sky. Overnight lows only into the upper 40s. We'll find a mostly sunny sky for tomorrow. High temperatures will be into the mid-70s. Look for scattered showers on Wednesday. Highs in the mid-70s. For WXXI News, I'm meteorologist Josh Nichols.
1: And as we take another check of our traffic, 590 southbound at Empire Boulevard is still slow going and it looks backed up pretty far. We have the accident that's been reported there since a little more than an hour ago. A left lane is blocked, so real congestion around that area. Keep it in mind if you are still in the car, headed out the door, or really if you're in the car listening to us on the radio, maybe now's the time to give a call to wherever you're going. Let them know you're going to be late. But use the hands-free device. I want everyone to be safe while they're doing that. 490 and 390 are looking okay, and things are clear on 104 and Thruway as well. Your next hour of news is coming up soon. The BBC NewsHour starts at 9:06, and the Marketplace Morning Report is coming up next, right now, from NPR.
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15: From Marketplace, I'm Nancy Marshall-Genzer in for Kimberly Adams. The push for guardrails for artificial intelligence took on new urgency over the weekend. The leaders of several AI companies called for a slowdown on AI research in the name of safety. Marketplace's future effects correspondent David Brancaccio joins us now with more. Hey, David.
17: Hey, Nancy.
15: So Dario Amodei, CEO of one of the biggest AI players, Anthropic, issued an open letter on Saturday arguing that now is the time to, quote, slow the pace of AI research, given examples over the summer where AI got loose.
17: Yeah, and Amodei proposes broadly three things, Nancy, that governments should come up with common AI safety standards. Also, we should work with authoritarian governments around the world to bring them into this effort. And number three, the most practical of Amodei's suggestions, that third-party safety experts should be positioned at AI companies to monitor for dangerous practices. Sam Altman at rival OpenAI called that a, quote, great idea. Elon Musk, who's also big into AI, posted, quote, Dario's right.
15: Okay, but I'm finding it hard to believe all AI companies are speaking with one voice on this, David.
17: Yeah, they're not. Some smaller AI companies think this is a way for the biggies to preserve their leads. And among practical concerns, Satya Nadella, the Microsoft CEO, warned that its customers, which are companies big and small, right, need to be assured that these proposed third-party safety officials do not compromise private data and trade secrets.
15: So what's Congress doing amidst all this? Is the government going to step in?
17: Well, the top Democrat in the House, Hakeem Jeffries, yesterday called for decisive action on AI, but he wouldn't give a timetable. And some Democrats have called on the Republican leadership in the House to cancel Thursday's recess so that lawmakers can stay to work on these safeguards. That's probably not happening in this campaign season. House Speaker Mike Johnson says he doesn't want to rush legislation, that anything done, he says, has to be done carefully. And the Trump administration worries that limits on U.S. AI research might give an advantage to China's AI efforts.
15: So, it sounds like this is not breaking down along the usual partisan lines.
17: Yeah, we're hearing from both sides worried about AI, especially after an Anthropic researcher quit last week warning AI could kill us all in 10 years. I was particularly interested in an interview that outgoing Congressman Chip Roy of Texas gave Politico. Now, he's a staunch conservative who is skeptical of government messing with industry, but he's wondering aloud if there may be a government responsibility here, like it's nuclear non-proliferation or something. Now, we'll see if the concern in Washington about this new technology turns into rulemaking or legislation.
15: Marketplace's David Brancaccio, senior correspondent for Future Effects, covering decisions made now that affect our futures. David, thank you.
17: You got it.
15: Let's do the numbers. The FTSE in London is up 0.5%, but the Dow, S&P, and NASDAQ futures are all down in the 0.5% to 1.5% range, with the Dow future down 236 points. The 10-year Treasury yield is down at almost 5%.
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15: States and cities put a lot of effort into attracting young, educated people who can bolster their economies. Skilled workers earn high incomes, which means more tax revenue. Marketplace's Kaylee Wells went to an event in Cleveland that was equally aimed at convincing college grads who went to school there not to leave.
18: If you want to pitch Cleveland to a bunch of younger people, you're going to do it at the Rock and Roll Hall of Fame. In between displays of fabulous outfits and instruments that belong to Michael Jackson and Lionel Richie, hundreds of recruiters in polos and button-downs peddle entry-level jobs at Progressive Insurance and Sherwin-Williams and Smucker's.
19: In places like Cleveland, jobs are plentiful. And for our employers, the single greatest challenge for growth right now is talent.
18: Beju Shah is CEO of Greater Cleveland Partnership, which is the regional chamber of commerce that puts this whole thing on. He says 5 years ago, most of Greater Cleveland's 190,000 college students left the area after they graduated. Now, just over half stay.
19: Now, that might not sound like a huge jump, but that's a couple thousand extra students each year that become graduates and become residents of our region.
18: This is College Fest's third year. More than 800 students registered to listen to more than 80 employers pitching them on why they should work in Northeast Ohio.
20: Engaging with the talent early is a huge part of our strategy.
18: Hannah Walsh is a recruiter at Park Place, an IT firm. She's not just pitching them on her company, she's got to pitch them on Cleveland.
20: Cleveland is a great place to be. I think it's a very affordable city. I think we have a lot to offer when it comes to good people, the Rock Hall, good music, arts, culture, things like that.
18: And a lot of the students are open to the idea. Cleveland State freshman Catherine Long says she's already getting the message that the local powers that be want her to stay. She's on a scholarship called Choose Ohio First.
21: It's encouraged to stay in Cleveland. You know, I've seen a lot of pushes like that recently.
18: She showed up tonight on a whim with her classmate, Kaylee McDermott. She says neither of them are worried about finding jobs in the area.
22: I'm a medical engineer, so maybe I'll be at the Cleveland Clinic or like something of that sort.
18: The two of them are clear-eyed about their city. They wish there weren't so many empty storefronts downtown, and they want more people walking the streets. But they like the concerts and the sports teams, and Long says there's this feeling of loyalty.
21: It's not worth it to just go like, oh, this entire state is trash. Let's chuck the whole thing. It's like, I think it's important to be here for what's here.
18: Plus, yeah, homes are cheap and jobs abound. But also, they both have family here. In Cleveland, I'm Kaylee Wells for Marketplace.
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23: I'm Evan Dawson. Monday on The Next Connections, you might have heard about Hugging Face, the OpenAI hack, and recent stories of AI tech workers resigning because they fear that artificial intelligence could wipe out the human species. We're going to talk to people who work in tech about how they are taking this news and how we in the lay public can understand it Monday.
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24: Good morning and welcome to Open Tunings. I'm Scott Regan. I'll be your host here till noon. We seem to be having some trouble with that computer over there. It usually does my theme song. Anyway, you're listening to 88.5 WRUR FM and HD Rochester and 90.1 WITH FM and HD1 Ithaca. We got some tickets to give away today for a few shows. We'll get to that throughout the morning. And also, let's see, Elliot Schwartzman coming in to play some songs for us live. He is tonight at the Little Theater in the cafe for the Roots residency program they do every Monday throughout this month, throughout September. Let's begin with Leo Kottke. You're tuned to The Roots.

Opening up today with Leo Kottke and that great voice of his and Running Up the Stairs from his Great Big Boy CD from a couple of years back. The new CD from Taj Mahal and the Phantom Blues Band in the middle of their CD called Time, and Taj's version of Wild About My Lovin', going back for years on that song. But a new version. And Made Up Mind from Bonnie Raitt. This is new from Billy Strings.

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1: Opening up with the recent release from Billy Strings called So Much for Goodbyes and I Like Train Songs, John Hyatt's song Train to Birmingham, and new from Daniel Ponder, of course, with a lot of roots in Rochester, now located in Atlanta, I think, still, from her CD called Everything Has Changed, Sun and Moon from Daniel Ponder. I'm Scott Regan. Thanks for tuning in today. The Majestics became the Majestics after many years of being Bahama Mama. You might remember them if you were in the club scene or going to see music in the 80s maybe and the 90s, Bahama Mama, and maybe even into the 2000s. We'll find out. They're going to be on the show on Friday. And Bahama Mama doing their 50-year reunion on Saturday at Photo City Music Hall. We'll have tickets for that in a little while, sometime this morning. Let's play something from Majestics. I don't have anything from Bahama Mama, but I hope to get that something like that soon. Anyway, the Majestics here on The Root, playing on Saturday at Photo City, the original lineup of Bahama Mama.

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That is Van Morrison from his recent release. It's actually still fairly new, called Remembering Now, and his song, If It Wasn't for Ray. Ruby, Are You Mad at Your Man? It's done by the Carolina Chocolate Drops, with the Rhiannon Giddens doing the vocals there. And the Majestics, What Was It You Wanted, covering Bob Dylan from the MMXX 2020 CD. The Majestics, sort of the roots, were in Bahama Mama. Bahama Mama doing their 50-year anniversary, their 50-year reunion show on Saturday at Photo City Music Hall. And I have a pair of tickets for you if you'd like to go. The number here, 888-639-5613. Two tickets for Bahama Mama on Saturday at Photo City. Got something from, let's see what I pull up here. This is from the I Am Sam soundtrack. As I play this, I'll take the first caller. Caller number one for Bahama Mama on Saturday at Photo City in Rochester.

From the I Am Sam soundtrack, that is Chocolate Genius covering John Lennon's Julia. And congratulations to, I just did it, to Jeremy. Won a pair of tickets for the show, and thanks to everyone who called. And we'll have another pair later in the week for that, sometime maybe Wednesday or so. Elliot Schwartzman going to be on. He's playing tonight at the Little Theater in the cafe. Get some live music from Elliot in a little while. This is UB40 featuring Chrissy Hynde.

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0: the Little Theater screened Oh Brother, Where Art Thou on Saturday night, and it was such a treat to see that movie again on a big screen. Great soundtrack to that movie, and I just really loved the acting in it. And one more screening of a special screening on Wednesday at the Little Theater in Theater One. 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Let's see, the movies and music you can find there. We opened up the set with UB40 featuring Chrissy Hynde singing I Got You, Babe. Things Behind Things Behind Things from Bon Iver. Supernatural Thing from M. Ward. Boz Scaggs, I'll Be Long Gone, his re-recording of his past songs, and does a great job on them. Tear My Still House Down, Gillian Welch. Of course, Gillian Welch, I first saw her, heard her from Oh Brother, Where Art Thou? Again, at the Little Theater on Wednesday. And at the Little Theater tonight in the cafe, it's Elliot Schwartzman. Elliot's returning to the show here. Hey, Elliot.
1: Good morning, Scott.
0: I'm glad you could make it back to Open Tunings. It's great to see you again.
1: Yeah, thanks for having me as always.
0: So you're doing the first of the Roots residency. Hannah puts together a whole lineup of musicians who play every Monday, sort of sanctioned by, I don't know, are you sanctioned by our radio station? I guess you are now.
1: I think so. I feel that way.
0: So anyway, you're doing it tonight, tomorrow night, next week is the Mustard Tigers. And, well, what do you got in mind? I mean, you've had such a wide-ranging career playing as a duo recently here in Rochester. And I can see that you play with a number of people in town, but then, yeah. But then you go back, years ago with, Imagine Dragons.
1: Oh, yeah, yeah.
0: And yeah. I saw you also were with Dwight Yoakam.
1: Yeah.
0: So were you like in Dwight Yoakam's band?
1: Yeah, yeah. I was in his band for just shy of 3 years.
0: Wow.
1: Yeah.
0: What were you playing?
1: Everything. I was kind of like a circus act up there, you know. When he met me, I auditioned for him. I played the guitar and the piano. He's like, all right, that's the easy stuff. What else can you play? And I played the mandolin for him because I'm pretty decent on a mandolin. Not amazing, but can play it. And then he was like, what about the fiddle? And I was like, I played it from fourth grade to ninth grade. And he's like, great, I can't wait to hear you. And then he like pointed to a pedal steel guitar, and he was like, you know how to use that? I was like, I think this is the first time I've seen one in person. He's like, cool, you're gonna figure that out too. So I think I was playing like 8 or 9 instruments during that show, which was a lot. It was intense.
0: Yeah,
1: but a good learning experience, and you know, did my best to rise to the occasion. But it was that was a challenging one, no doubt.
0: How long was the tour?
1: You know, Dwight's been doing music since like the late 80s, and at this point I guess they kind of call it the Nashville thing where you just tour on weekends. Mm-hmm. So he's kind of forever touring. Mm-hmm. Even now, like, I'm still friends with a bunch of guys in the band and they don't really stop. You know, obviously they have little breaks here and there, but they're out a lot of weekends of the year. So whether or not he's promoting an album, he's just kind of always going.
0: I saw him a few years back at CMAC.
1: Yeah, yeah.
0: Were you there?
1: Nah, I wasn't there. It's been years since I worked with him. Okay. I think I stopped working with him in 2017 or something like that. Yeah.
0: That's not that long ago.
1: Well, not that long ago, but long. I mean, it's kind of getting years ago.
0: Yeah. So that's, how did you get connected with that? Was it just like, it was out there somewhere that he's looking for players and you just sort of, sign up like the casting bench for...
1: Kind of. There was this legendary guy who actually sadly passed away a couple years ago. His name was Barry Squire, which is kind of fun to shout out his name because some of my kind of more important gigs or whatever, bigger gigs that I got when I lived in L.A., which I was out there for over a decade, they came from Barry, which Barry was this guy who just like had this Rolodex and he would put together bands for artists and he'd do these big cattle call auditions. And I had gotten one gig from him years earlier and anyways, heard from Barry again. And, you know, Dwight was the artist. And I actually told him, I was like, I don't do a lot of country music and this guy's a lot older than me. Like, he probably doesn't want me. And I was like, I don't want to waste anyone's time. And he called me. He was like, Elliot, I really think you should go to this audition. And I was like, all right, man, you know, if you say so, I'll definitely will go. And sure enough, like, went to the audition, went back later at night, which I thought was a callback, you know, like round two where they whittle it down, but it wasn't even a callback. Dwight was just like, welcome to the band. And I was like, oh my God, this is, you know, he's like, do you know my catalog? And I was like, not really. He's like, you'll figure it out.
0: That's great that he would have such trust in his musician that he just saw one time auditioning.
1: I think he likes to throw people in the fire.
0: Yeah.
1: You know, like, yeah, he likes it to be a little, you know, he's, you know, that guy has a major career. Like, he could, in theory, hire anyone. But I think he likes taking the, like, slightly different path and just seeing what happens, which I respect him for that for sure.
0: Yeah.
1: You know.
0: So you still know his repertoire? You're going to play a couple of Dwight Yoakam songs?
1: No, probably not. I don't try to pretend to be Dwight. And, you know, and that's the funny thing about my music career is I played a lot of music that doesn't really, I guess you could say, reflect my deeper inspirations. Although, now that I'm a handful of years removed of the artist, he is, at least his genre, country music, has definitely snuck more and more into my music. So I do appreciate that experience for sure in that way. It's like, you know, yeah, I really didn't know country music well when I started working with him. And he, you know, I learned about it being with him. Mm-hmm. You know, he's just, I mean, that guy will talk to you endlessly about the history of music. He's a deep well of knowledge on a lot of things, but certainly in music. Like, he has his own podcast, and if you ever listen to that, man, that dude can talk.
0: Well, it's quite a tribute to you that all these various artists who have little to do with your personal music choose you to play with them.
1: Yeah,
0: that's great.
1: Yeah, no, it was nice. Even Imagine Dragons, when I met them, I was like, so I have some music on the internet. Like, if you want, you know, you don't have to listen to it, but if you want to listen to it, like, I have a pretty different style than you guys. And pretty much they were just like, but you can play our music, right? And I was like, yeah, no, I think I could figure that out too. And they're like, you're good. We're not worried about it.
0: That's great. That's great.
1: Yeah.
0: Speaking of your music, you got a guitar. You want to play a song?
1: Yeah, sure.
0: This is Elliot Schwartzman. He's playing tonight at the Little Theater in the Cafe, 7 o'clock to 9 o'clock.
1: Yeah, and the song is called Back Home, which is pretty appropriate because after a bunch of years living on the West Coast, I have found myself back home here in Rochester where I grew up, which is a sweet thing.

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I see you stand, then in the corner there, and all I want to know is what's your name, and is your path the one I'm headed towards? We'll see the truth through the fog from which you came. Oh, is this all a dream?

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I'm feeling blue, but you can't tell. My dear friend Brad, yeah, he's passing me that joint.

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Is this all I'll ever know? Maybe time to find my way back.

0: bad.
1: It's a beautiful song, Elliot. Thanks. Really, really nice. When did you write that one?
0: It's funny, I wrote that pretty much right when I moved back to Rochester. Mm-hmm. I was fortunate to save some money for a while doing some good work, and I bought my first house in the kind of North Winton area. Mm-hmm. And it was kind of one of my first handful of nights staying in the house, and you know, felt like I was back home. Grew up mm-hmm. in Fairport, out in the city, but same different, you know.
1: Yeah.
0: After being out in LA and all that, it was a lot closer, and yeah, I was just reflecting on, yeah, a lot of that work felt like a dream a little bit. It was real, but yeah, it was really wild.
1: The work out in LA?
0: Yeah.
1: Was it a blur? Is it a blur kind of now?
0: For sure.
1: Yeah.
0: A little bit, yeah. I mean, I can recall certainly a lot of it, but I mean, as I'm sure you know, and we all, time flies, you know. And now I've met so many sweet people in this Rochester community, mm-hmm. and, you know, just went to, we were talking about friend Rick Robertson, went to his wedding over the weekend, and mm-hmm. you know, wasn't the biggest wedding I've been to, but it was a big wedding no less. And I was like, oh my god, I know more than half the people here. Most of them are musically related. And I was like, look at this sweet community that just I got to fall into really quickly. And so yeah, the rest of that can feel like a blur, but I also enjoy reflecting on it, because man, yeah, it was a wild privileged experience to do a lot of the work that I did, and I got to travel the world a couple times over, and really never saw myself doing that as a kid. It always sounded cool, just traveling, not like, you know, I was a young musician for sure, and played music with friends from Rochester who are also still in music and doing other amazing things. But you know, when we played together, it was really just for fun and connection, and I don't think we dreamed that big. I don't think we limited our dreams, but I don't think we sat around and be like, all right, one day we're gonna play an arena. Like we didn't really care like that. We were just like excited for any playing in a coffee shop in Fairport, mm-hmm. and like the owner being like, would you guys play on every Wednesday in the summer? We're like, that's the win. You know, we just get to hang out and play. Yeah.
1: So you're a young musician here in Rochester. What kind of a foundation and what drew you to bring yourself to LA and throw yourself into the fire?
0: Well, a lot of my family lives in LA. My mom grew up with 8 brothers and sisters, and so like maybe half of them are out there, and a few of them have children. And so I got a bunch of cousins, aunts and uncles, and then even my dad had an older sister who moved to California in like 1965, I think, or 68, somewhere around there, maybe even earlier. And then she has 2 daughters, so they're out there still. So I have a lot of family, and my dad brought me there on a work trip he had when I was like 14 years old. And so honestly, I moved to California for, I always tell people, like, I did move to Los Angeles, but I moved to Southern California in my mind, because I didn't really care or know a lot about LA in particular. I just was like, beach, mountains, palm trees, cool flowers I had never seen growing up, and, yeah, and great weather, awesome tacos, Mexican food, you know.
1: So it was just a move to California. It wasn't necessarily a music driven.
0: Not really. I mean, you know, not that it wasn't tied in. Like my band, our name was not, but we were called Brood to Perfection. And this was with Curtis Kieber and Taylor Tesler and Morgan Williamson. These are all Fairport graduates as well. And you know, Curtis tours with Grace Potter. He's her bass player. You might know who she is. And
1: sure, yeah.
0: Taylor works with a lot of really great people around the Fort Collins, Colorado area. And Morgan has a farm stand out in Marion that he just started. So if you're in Marion, go to Thicket and Stone, I think it's called. It's really cute.
1: Good to get a little plug in there.
0: For you know, I just, they've been posting on Instagram and I haven't been out there yet. And I'm like, oh man, it looks so sweet. And they're great craftspeople and make good food and stuff too. So anyways, but when I moved to Phoenix before I moved to LA was my kind of first way to sneak out west. And I went to Arizona State, but I dropped out after a year because those guys I just mentioned, they followed me out to Arizona just a couple months after I moved there. And our Brood to Perfection, our band, we started up in Phoenix. And then, you know, I left that project when I went to LA ultimately. But so I got back to music because I just was always doing music. But yeah, I went to LA just because my sister was there and she put me up for a while. And then my cousin gave me a job the second day I was in town and it kind of opened its arms. And then, yeah, I needed to do music. So I was joining bands on Craigslist and just going step by step. You know, I got some cool gigs over the years, but it took me a while. I did a lot of little steps along the way before I was working with anyone whose name you would recognize.
1: Yeah.
0: You know?
1: Yeah. And did it seem like everyone the same thing as like having that every Wednesday gig at the coffee house? Was everyone seem like, okay, now that's a big plus there, getting that job.
0: Yeah. Even everything.
1: That works towards being with Dwight Yoakam.
0: Yeah. Well, that's the beauty and the exciting thing with doing music for me and my experience is like, we went to the Fairport Village Coffee Shop, and that was maybe not the first show I ever did. We actually had another band when we were younger, but that was one of my first more meaningful shows, I guess. But it was just open mic night that we went, and I sang for the first time, mm-hmm. and we did an instrumental original song. But yeah, the owner invited us back for the summer, and like that was the experience I learned. If you show up and you do a good job, people will respond to you, and it can lead to the next thing.
1: Coffee house, everyone seemed like, okay, now that's like big... That's a big plus there, getting that job.
0: Yeah, even everything.
1: That works towards being with Dwight Yoakam.
0: Yeah, well, that's the beauty and the exciting thing with doing music for me and my experience is like we went to the Fairport Village Coffee Shop, and that was maybe not the first show I ever did. We actually had another band when we were younger, but that was one of my first more meaningful shows, I guess. But it was just open mic night that we went, and I sang for the first time. Mm-hmm. And we did an instrumental original song. But yeah, the owner invited us back for the summer. And like that was the experience I learned. If you show up and you do a good job, people will respond to you and it can lead to the next thing. I actually had another band when we were younger, but that was one of my first more meaningful shows, I guess. But it was just open mic night that we went and I sang for the first time. Mm-hmm. And we did an instrumental original song. But yeah, the owner invited us back for the summer. And like that was the experience I learned. If you show up and you do a good job, people will respond to you and it can lead to the next thing.

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1: Morning, and he is playing tonight at the Little Theater in the Cafe from 7 to 9. How do you see your, look at your voice, the development of your voice? How much was it affected by the people who you supported, and where did it start? What was it like when you were singing back, in the beginning?
2: Yeah.
1: And I mean, because you've got a real, a great way of phrasing.
2: Oh, thanks.
1: And I guess it would just be the phrasing, because the dynamics of your, it's just subtle, but it's a great dynamic you have going.
2: Yeah, on your vocals. Thanks. I guess I could shout out Dwight for sure. Like, he was like, oh man, I would never want to do it in front of him, but like, he's the most fun person to try to impersonate. Like, his his vibe is just so, he's a movie character that lives and breathes. But his phrasing and singing is very particular. And he would point out other people's, like, he would do a Bob Dylan impression that I was like, oh yeah, that's what Bob does. And like, the first time I heard him do his impression of that, I was like, oh, I love that. And so there's definitely some phrasing stuff. And like, I've listened to a lot of Willie Nelson lately and John Prine. And, if you listen closely and you catch that little thing, like, I try to be myself, but it is fun to imitate and use that inspiration of other people. But, when I had my band a long time ago, Brute to Perfection, we would just jam. We were like a jam band, and we didn't really care about singing or having songs because we just liked to play, our instruments. But eventually we realized if we were going to do something, we needed to sing a little bit. And, my dad was a singer when he was younger. I know he had bands in high school and after high school, and ultimately went on to have a career in working as a mental health therapist. But early on, that was a really big part of his life. And so I got to hear him sing a bunch when I was a kid. So anyways, when our band needed a singer, we're like looking around the room at each other, and I was like, well, I don't know, my dad sang, I can probably sing, I guess, And like I said, at the Fairport Village Coffee Shop, we did the Allman Brothers Blue Sky. It was the first song I had ever sang in front of anyone other than my friends or whatever. And, and it went okay or whatever. And so, yeah, it's been fun to, I don't know. It's like one of the things you can just most be yourself. Like when I play the guitar, like I think the piano or whatever, I don't know. It just, your voice is so unique. And so, talking about the nerves and stuff, it's super vulnerable. Even when you talk, if people listen back on their radio interview, like, oh my God, my talking voice, that's what I sound like. And then when you sing, it's this whole other thing. But I do try to remind myself, it's like, no, that's like one of the most you things you can do, which is not easy, but I believe in all of us being ourselves in whichever way that manifests. And for me, it's like, yeah, I want to believe I can be a songwriter and sing those songs.
1: When you were talking about Dwight Yoakam and never doing country music and adapting to that, my thought, especially with country, but with pretty much anything, is, just being authentic.
2: Yeah.
1: Whatever that might be. I'm not sure if
2: sure.
1: you define it, but it's sort of like all those other things. You can't define it necessarily, but right. it when you hear it.
2: Yeah. Right. Yeah. Yeah.
1: And you have that element of authenticity. So congratulations.
2: Oh, thanks, man.
1: You can give a class on being authentic.
2: Now. Yeah. Oh, well, it's like I feel like it's like my life's battle. That's like the nerves. It's that. And I do feel confident that I can embody whatever my version of authentic is. Like, I've done it enough at home in the mirror kind of thing, that I'm like, I perform for myself all the time, and I know when it's better or worse, mm-hmm. not to be too judgmental of ourselves, but I've heard my best versions of myself, but yeah, to do it outwardly is a whole other thing too.
1: That was the other thing, in the opening part of that songwriter song, when you're being judgmental of yourself on the page and the words you're putting down, it's perfect. That's a perfect description of what it's like, I think, anyway.
2: Yeah. I mean, my good buddy, Matt O'Brien, who, when he had heard it, he was like...

0: He I meant a lot for me to hear that he loved that song. He's like, it's just so meta of being, you know, it's like, yeah, that's what we need. And I was like, the only reason I wrote it is because I wanted to write a song and I couldn't decide what I wanted to write a song about. And it was just like, I don't write very often because I can be very judgmental of myself and just shut down the ideas quickly. So yeah, that was just like an honest, like those were the things going through my head. I'm like, right, so write about that.
1: I think it's a good thing, though, being self-critical when you're writing. Yeah. A lot of people maybe aren't self-critical enough.
0: Yeah. Yeah. It's a balance, right? Yeah, I think I'm a little too much on it, and like it prevents me from I often use the word or say I'm not a prolific songwriter, just meaning I don't write a lot of songs. Right. Where, you know, I got to work with Jason Mraz years ago, very briefly, just did like one or two shows with him. But at the time, he had been finishing up one of his albums that ended up being a huge album. And he's like, it's almost done, guys. And he was telling us about the process. And he's like, yeah, you know, it's been a lot. We had an A, B, C, and D version, like, because he wrote over 100 songs. I was like, I mean, I still haven't written 100 songs in my life. And he did it just for that one album. I was like, whoa, how do you... Yeah. But I'd imagine he's just being a little less judgmental in those moments, and some of them are probably frivolous little ideas, but you could still call them a song. So it's a balance, you know. But he did whittle it down, you know. Eventually it came down to 10 songs that he actually felt were worthy, or right. 12 songs, whatever. Yeah.
1: Yeah.
0: Yeah.
1: Again, Elliot Schwartzman here, playing tonight at the Little Theater. How about one more song?
0: Sure. This is another one I got out on the streaming services. It's called... Love Is All. It's a traveling song.

0: completing a trio of very fine songs there. That's great, Elliot. Elliot Schwartzman, once again, playing live for us this morning. And he's at the Little Theater tonight, 7 to 9. That's a really nice song.
1: Thank you.
0: Three really fun songs.
1: I like
0: and
1: that
0: very
1: one.
0: Different, too. Woo! Very different songs. Nice job.
1: Thank you, Scott. Thank you for having
0: me. Appreciate you coming in, too.
1: Oh,
0: you're a great morning.
1: No pleasure.
0: A great morning performer.
1: You hosted me in 2017 when I put out my first EP. And that was like, you know,
0: California
1: big deal.
0: Cold.
1: California right? Cold. Yeah, yeah. Thank you so much,
0: I'm
1: always.
0: Happy to.
1: Yeah.
0: Okay. Well, thanks again.
1: Yeah.
0: Here we go. These are the Ava Brothers.

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That is the title track to First Aid Kit's CD, The Lion's Roar. Opening up, we heard Souls Like the Wheels with the Avett Brothers. The demo of Old Brown Shoe from the Beatles from the Anthology 3 CD. And thanks to Dave Kane for that. Kane always got us all the Beatles stuff back when, in the couple of years he was doing Breakfast of the Beatles here. Still greatly missed. And Hanging Up My Heart with Emmylou Harris and Rodney Crowell right there. Coming up on Wednesday at the Love and Cup, it's another one of those great bands that are, it's a duo who do, it's an interesting combination of a small bagpipe and a, is it a bassoon? Bassoonist and a small piper. Dick Hensel and Rosalind Buda are playing at the Love and Cup. It's an 8 o'clock show on Wednesday. And I'll have a pair of tickets for that and sometime later this morning. Let's have give a listen to the trad Celtic sounds of Dick Hensel and Rosalind Buda. 12.

A show that was recorded in 2025, Paul Simon, Under African Skies, from his Quiet Celebration Concert 2025, opening up with Dick Hensold and Rosalind Buda with their trad Celtic bassoonist small piping combination, a really interesting combination of instruments. They are playing at the Love and Cup on Wednesday, day after tomorrow, and I have a pair of tickets for that show we'll give away in just a minute. And Steve Earle with Transcendental Blues. Okay, I have a pair of tickets for the duo, Dick Hensold and Rosalind Buda, who we heard earlier. If you'd like to go, the number here, 888-639-5613. Two tickets for Wednesday night's show. I got something here from Edward Sharp and the Magnetic Zeros. I'll just take the first caller. Caller number one for the show at Love and Cup on Wednesday.

0: Edward Sharp and the Magnetic Zeros, and congratulations to Noreen. 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
1: We just heard there from Eva Cassidy from her Songbird release covering Fields of Gold, Down in the Flood with Derek Trucks Band, and Pearl Divers with Connie Deming, her CD, Into the Blue. Where's it fly? I'm not sure which one it is. Anyway, Pearl Divers from Connie Deming, and you can see her with Spring Chickens on Thursday at the Little Theater in the cafe. And don't forget, Elliot Schwartzman there tonight. I'm Scott Regan. Thanks for tuning in this morning. I always do appreciate it. This is Arlo Guthrie.

0: opening up with Arlo Guthrie coming into Los Angeles. Rehab from Amy Winehouse and Hold On, James Hunter 6, the title track to that album. This is T-Bone Burnett.
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Sean Colvin from her CoverGirl CD, of course, obviously a live version of Tom Waits' song, The Heart of Saturday Night. T-Bone Burnett opened up that set, I'm Gonna Get Over This Someday, featuring Roseanne Cash, also on the vocals with him from his latest release called The Other Side, and all your favorite bands from Dawes. 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

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David Bowie, Mick Jagger teaming up on Dancing in the Streets. Soul Meets Body from Death Cab for Cutie. And Where Can I Go from Laura Marling. Thanks again to Elliot Schwartzman for coming in this morning. He is playing tonight at the Little Theater from 7 to 9. I'm Scott Regan. This has been Open Tunings. And thanks for listening today.

0: The new album from Old Crow Medicine Show is called Union Made, and it's an album they made for America. Here's Old Crow's Morgan Janig talking about how being in a traveling band has helped him see this country as more of a union and less divided than you might think.
1: When you're on the ground and you're with people and you're together and you're singing songs and you're dancing and you're drinking beer, like it feels a lot less divided than I think a lot of people think that we are.
0: But he also reflects on why it was important for the band to include a protest song, like their version of Buffalo Springfield's For What It's Worth.
1: There's a lot of sentiment of, you know, shut up and sing, musicians. You're not supposed to have an opinion. Right. You're supposed to be there to entertain us. I think part of, especially folk music, it's part of our mission, I think, to talk about these hard things.
0: Morgan Janig and Ketch Secor of Old Crow Medicine Show and a performance from the band today. I'm Raina Duras. This is World Cafe. Here's a guy who's written lots of songs inspired by America, but right now you're going to hear him singing about France in this cover of my favorite Joni Mitchell song. It's Free Man in Paris, Sufjan Stevens.

Hey, how's it going? I'm Raina Duras. You're listening to World Cafe. Jesse Wells appears on the new Old Crow Medicine Show album on the song Howdy Do America. You're going to hear the band play that song live in their session coming up a little later this hour, but you won't hear Jesse Wells on that live performance. So I thought I'd give you a bit of him right now. Here's Jesse Wells, Wheel on World Cafe.

0: The Story from Brandi Carlile. Before that, Molly Tuttle, who appears on the new Old Crow Medicine Show album alongside her partner, Old Crow frontman Ketch Secor. You'll hear all about that album, and Old Crow performs live right after this on World Cafe.
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0: This is World Cafe. I'm Rena Duris. All year long, you've been hearing people talking about America's 250th anniversary. It is a celebration, but it's a celebration happening against a backdrop of a country that can feel extremely divided, one that's going through a lot of unrest. If you have been feeling conflicted about the United States in 2026, I think you might really enjoy today's session. 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
1: 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I'm Raina Duris, joined by Old Crow Medicine Show's Ketch Secor and Morgan Janig. It sounds like you guys are having a really, really good time playing these songs.
2: Howdy, everyone. Yeah, we sure are. And we're also really happy to be on World Cafe with you, Raina. Thanks for having us.
1: Welcome back. I'm so happy to have you here.
2: Well, this is our Love Letter to America album, and so we wanted to kick it off with a sort of a gushing, you know, affirmation of where that heart swell is that we feel for the good old USA here on her semi-quincentennial date of birth.
1: Ketch, I know you were born right after the bicentennial, which happened in 1976, and you weren't actually alive for it. You weren't, like, totally aware of it yet, but you became aware of it later. How did you get interested in that?
2: When I was a kid, I lived in 5 states by the 5th grade. We moved around a ton. And so one of the things that was constant for me was going downtown, whatever town we lived in, and going to the junk store. And everywhere in the junk store, all through the early 1980s, mid-80s, up to 90s, you know, everything, there were so many examples of all the crap that they made and sold and gave away in 1976.
1: Like the plates and the mugs and all that stuff.
2: Oh, yeah. I mean, and remember how you could get elaborate perfume and colognes in huge sort of like constitution-shaped jugs?
1: I don't think I've ever seen one, but I can picture it.
2: Oh, yeah. Picture like a plaster quill pen and inkwell, but it's really a whiskey bottle. Yeah. And it says Spirit of 76 on it. And, you know, there's no arguing that 2026 and 1976, like there's a clear winner here in the war for who's got the coolest marketable birthday number. 1776 to 1976. That's dope. And yeah. 2026, it's like, oh, we all have to do math. And then we all have to learn this terrible term, semi-quincentennial. Say it 250 times fast. Semi-quincentennial. What a horrible word.
1: That's how you're doing the vocal warm-ups for this tour. The whole band.
2: Semi-quincentennial. Yeah. Exactly.
1: You also, I know, spent part of your time growing up in Virginia. Could you tell me how that activated an interest in the history of this country?
2: Well, you know, all the presidents were from my region, and I went to, you know, many of their homes, 3 presidential homes. By the time I was in the 6th or 7th grade, I'd been to 3 of them. The Madison home, which is called Montpelier. Mm-hmm. The Washington's home is, what's that one called? Washington's home.
3: Mount Vernon, right?
2: Yeah, good one, Morgan. And of course, my favorite, Thomas Jefferson's house, which is called Monticello. That's where I got my very first instrument. I got it in the 4th grade on a field trip. My dad gave me $5. Everybody got to buy a souvenir whose dad gave them $5. And the hot item that year was the distressed copy of the Declaration of Independence. You know, it was sort of like wavery paper and, you know, it was something you were going to throw away really quick. But what I bought with my $5 was a jaw harp, one of the instruments that had been used by the slaves that had been owned by a said president. And this jaw harp, or Jew's harp, as it's also known, was an instrument that I suddenly was thrust into folk music with in the 4th grade. I was breaking my teeth with it, but I learned how to play it anyway.
1: I'm sure your teachers and parents loved that at the time.
2: Well, you know, it's a quiet instrument. At least I didn't start on the fiddle.
1: Morgan, did you say it's not quiet?
3: No, it's definitely, I was going to say, at least they didn't give out recorders.
1: Oh, yeah. Yeah, no, that would have been worse. Yeah, I'm sure that my parents wish that we were all playing the jaw harp instead of recorders in like 4th grade. In case you're just joining us, I'm talking with Ketch and Morgan of Old Crow Medicine Show on World Cafe. There are a few songs on this album that tell stories from American history. Merrimack and Monitor and the song Lewis and Clark come to mind right away. I would imagine that in the wrong hands, it could be kind of dry to give these musical history lessons. But, you know, storytelling is a part of a long tradition in folk music. How do you think about writing songs about historical events and people like that?
2: Well, it just comes naturally to me. I always write with one foot in the past and one foot in the stridently forward, because I think that that's what you do when you have these traditional instruments to be such a defining characteristic of our music. You know, I still play the jaw harp. I play it professionally now, but I still play these same instruments that I learned when I was a kid. And I'm still pretty obsessed with the stories of American history.
1: Yeah.
2: You know, like I was in Idaho yesterday, and I'm learning with every mile, I'm learning something new. Did you know that they have a National Atomic Laboratory in Idaho?
1: I did not know that.
2: The very first place to light up a light bulb with nuclear power was in the town of, let me get it right, Mackey, Idaho in 1953. They'd never lit one up before.
1: Next time you guys come to Philly, I'm taking you to trivia and you're going to be on my team. Well, we are going to listen to you guys play another song. We're going to hear you perform Lewis and Clark next. Why was the story of Lewis and Clark one that resonated with you?
2: Well, like you mentioned, I grew up in Virginia, and Meriwether Lewis was this kind of understudy figure to Thomas Jefferson. So we lived in the town that was like three towns away from my town. He's so young. He's like 19 when he gets this job working for the president. And then the president's like, hey, man, I just bought all this land from the French. Go check it out. And so they put this intrepid team together. And when I was about 20 and Old Crow was starting, I was reading this wonderful book that should be on every red-blooded American's bedside table. It's called Undaunted Courage, and it's by Stephen Ambrose, the great historian. I read that book when I was 20, and then I started this wonderful band of merry pranksters called Old Crow. And then we went out and retraced the footsteps of the Lewis and Clark expedition. I just felt like, I guess, as a Virginian, as an American, that these two intrepid explorers and this host of Indian talent, of Native American talent, that they enlist to help them, because they never could have done it without the Crow and the Shoshone and the Flathead and the Nez Perce. Like, those were miracles that these men encountered. They definitely would have been a couple of boots sticking up out of the dirt if it hadn't been for Native intervention.
1: Yeah. It's so cool hearing you talk about this stuff because, you know, I know that music and history in the broad sense are connected, of course, but they're so connected on a personal level for you.
2: Totally. I feel like they're all part of the same. There's like a kind of shape shifting that music does, and it bends time. I went to the burial site of Meriwether Lewis. He died by suicide. And I've had suicide in my family, and I felt a connection with him through melancholy. Here's this cat that went and changed the map forever, you know, named the rivers and was the first dude to go do these things as of a European descent. And then he takes his own life on the side of the road one night. I think everybody can understand what remarkable pain feels like and the darkness. Mm-hmm. And so I think when we hear these stories that make our heroes feel a lot more like us, oh my, and he succumbed to it. It's a tragedy.
1: Yeah. Yeah. Well, we're going to hear you play the song. We'll come back in a minute. We'll talk some more. This is Old Crow Medicine Show performing Lewis and Clark live for World Cafe.
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0: Old Crow Medicine Show performing Lewis and Clark live. That's a song from their new album, Union Made. After the break, Morgan will talk about what it's been like to put out an album about America when, despite the nation having a landmark birthday, there may be people who aren't really in the mood to celebrate. That is next on World Cafe.
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0: Welcome back to World Cafe. I'm Raina Duras, joined today by Old Crow Medicine Show. I'm talking to frontman Ketch Secor and bassist Morgan Janig about the band's new album, Union Made.
1: It is an interesting time to be celebrating this country's birthday and writing songs about it because it's at a strange point. Not everybody is maybe feeling celebratory. How are you guys feeling?
2: You know, getting out and playing all of these songs and traveling around the country, you know, we talk about traveling being the best education. Mm-hmm. And as we get to go to all of these places, we are reminded every time that, you know, we are all people and we're all Americans and we actually all want the, you know, life, liberty, and pursuit of happiness that was promised to us a long time ago. And that can be a more unifying force than just, you know, all of the things that are being, you know, out there trying to divide us, which is one of the things that when we listen to a lot of the songs on, or when we play a lot of the songs on this record, it is union. It is union made. We were made, this country was made by a collective desire to move forward together. And I think the more that we go around, we see that spirit in everybody who comes out. And so I think that when you're on the ground and you're with people and you're together and you're singing songs and you're dancing and you're drinking beer, like it feels a lot less divided than I think a lot of people think that we are. And if we can do our part to help that move forward, then, you know, we're doing good work out there.
1: Yeah, there's a really nice song on the record called Y'all All Come that kind of gets to what you guys are talking about here. I want to play a clip of it. Is there anything you'd like to say about this song before we hear a little?
3: Sure. I made this wonderful new friend in my life when I got a phone call on a
2: comes out. And so I think that when you're on the ground and you're with people and you're together and you're singing songs and you're dancing and you're drinking beer, like it feels a lot less divided than I think a lot of people think that we are. And if we can do our part to help that move forward, then, you know,

0: call on a, I go to a lot of junk stores, as I mentioned, Raina. For a little bit there, I was really into buying old telephones for landlines. So anyway, one time I got this phone from about 1995 that like it talked. And so it was sort of like pre-caller ID. Anyway, it would say who was calling. And I got this phone call one day randomly that said, call from House of Cash. I was like, what is that? House of Cash. It was Johnny Cash's son calling me up because he had these Johnny Cash songs that he was looking to have somebody help finish. And I started this friendship with John Carter Cash, the only child of June and Johnny. And we've been friends ever since. And gosh, when we wrote this song, I wrote this song during the last time that Trump was the president. when I thought that we should have made this record then, now it's even more important that it come out now. But I pitched it to him that he and his wonderful partner, wife, Anna Christina Cash sing on it. So we brought the Cash family in, and, you know, sometimes when we look at country music as a lens for understanding the geopolitical lens of America, we might look to these three horsemen. So Kris Kristofferson is the left, mm-hmm. Waylon Jennings is the right, and right there in the middle, the tenant cotton farmer's kid from Dias, Arkansas, Johnny Cash, is the center.
1: That is awesome. That I've never thought of it like that. But yeah, that's a great, using them as examples, I see what you mean. Y'all all come. This is Old Crow Medicine Show.
2: Y'all screaming, you fuss, it's no wonder. Y'all can't find no peace with each other. But if you ask me, I'd like to see y'all all come together. I say bury the hatchet, steady, y'all raise it up. I say call off the dogs, then y'all whoop them up.

0: Old Crow Medicine Show on World Cafe. That's a song from their new album, Union Made, called Y'all All Come. I'm talking to Old Crow Medicine Show. I'm talking to Ketch and Morgan today on World Cafe. You closed the album with your own version of the Buffalo Springfield song, For What It's Worth. It's a song that originally came out in 1966 in the middle of the Vietnam War. It's one of those songs that just feels like it's loaded with meaning. What does it mean to you, especially right now?
1: It's been hard to see the fighting with ICE, people in helmets facing off with people with signs. And that is a powerful reminder of where we were about 50 years ago in the 1960s, in the year 1966. You know, I look back and I think about how music helped bring us together, even though it pointed out our, you know, our iniquities. And I know that music has the same force today that it had then. And even a song like this, you know, Stephen Stills wrote this song and it's so powerful, and maybe even as powerful, if not more so today, that we sing it. You know, we're recognizing, and you can interpret it how you want. I mean, you can kind of pick your side with it.
0: Yeah. When you were going to go do your own version, how were you thinking about approaching it as Old Crow Medicine Show to make it your own?
2: You know, I think that, you know, Ketch, you're talking about this time in America, or, you know, when this song came out, where, you know, for a long time, protest songs were part of the American vernacular. And we look back at them now as anthems, and as we start playing For What It's Worth, and immediately the crowd lights up and knows it and loves it. But it is, you know, it is a song about strife, and it is a song about protest. And I think these days, talking about protest songs, I mean, there's a lot of sentiment of,

0: shut up and sing, musicians. You're not supposed to have an opinion. Right. You're supposed to be there to entertain us. And we see that a lot. We see that sentiment a lot out there. And it's, I think, part of, especially folk music, it's in our DNA. It's, you know, it's part of our mission, I think, to talk about these hard things. And so I think when we're playing this song, or when we're playing, you know, any of these songs that might feel a little bit, you know, tough things to talk about, that's kind of our job. It's kind of our job, guys. Let's, you know, listen to what we're saying, because we're saying it with love, and we're saying it with compassion, and with a sense of, like, let's try to find somewhere together that we can, you know, land in a place that, you know, a country that we all want to be part of, that's not for one person, that's not for one kind of people, that is, you know, it's America. It's, you know, as many stars and stripes as there are colors and languages and cultures, and it's a beautiful place to live. So I hope when people hear it that they're feeling that kind of love and compassion.
1: Well, let's hear it now on World Cafe, Old Crow Medicine Show, performing For What It's Worth.

0: Live for World Cafe, Old Crow Medicine Show, doing For What It's Worth. I'm Raina Duras, joined by Ketch and Morgan from the band, talking about their new album, Union Made. In the last song we're going to hear you perform today, you play with Molly Tuttle. She's also in the live performance. She's in the album as well. It's called Last American Waltz. Ketch, you wrote this song about 15 years ago, I think. Could you take us back to what you were thinking about when you originally wrote it?
1: Yeah, you know, I've been thinking about that because I'm right out in the same spot where this guy was from that I wrote this song for. When we started picking up speed, you know, there were these indicators, these sort of like signposts that were like, we went to Glasgow and everybody sang Wagon, CC Rider. They all sang CC Rider back to us. And we felt like, you know, Elvis, you know, it was like we were kings. That was like 2004. You know, we've been at it for about 6 years. Well, then by 2010, there'd be people coming to see us that we had seen the night before. And one of these sort of milestones, sort of signs was this guy named Omar, whose last name I can't remember, who was from Rawlins, Wyoming. He just started coming to every show all the time. So the first time I noticed him was playing in New Zealand. Then he was in Australia with us. But then we went to Florida and he was there. He went everywhere with us. And he always carried this walking stick, right? He was an old man. A lot of times an old man or old woman, somebody who is aged will see in us what they remember seeing when they were kids in folk music in the 50s or the 60s or even earlier than that. It's a really wonderful thing when you recognize that you are representative of something age old to somebody who's aged. And that was how it was with Omar. And then Omar died, and I wrote this song for him.
0: So how has the meaning of this song changed for you in 15 years?
1: What's changed is that Molly Tuttle and me are singing it. It's so incredible. Like, I met Molly. I heard Molly on the radio about 8 years ago on the Grand Ole Opry, and I was like, you know, like a lot of people are with Molly Tuttle, immediately smitten.
0: Absolutely.
1: And I decided I have to know this person. I have to get to know this woman. And she became our opening act for a hot minute there when we could afford her. And now she goes on to meteoric rise. And we've been friends and partners now for 6 years. And we're getting married this summer. By the time this show airs, we'll probably be hitched. And so the biggest piece of this song that's changed is that when you write an old song and you don't record it, you kind of, like, you don't really know what shape it's going to take. And the vast majority of these songs, you just never record. If you didn't record it within, you know, it's got a shelf life, three, 4 years. It's unusual to record something that you wrote more than a decade ago. And I didn't write this as a duet. But enter Molly. Molly is, she's a magician and she makes amazing things happen. And she really fixed and resolved this song.
0: Yeah. Before we hear it, Morgan, I know this is one you really enjoy playing too.
2: This was definitely, when we were coming up with the songs we wanted to be on this record, I remember recording the demo for this at our old studio in Hendersonville. And it didn't make it on that record. I think we were recording it for demos for the Remedy album. And it always stuck with me. And I would go back and listen to it and I'd sing it in my head. And it is absolutely one of my favorite songs to play. It's one of my favorite songs to listen to. I've been singing it for 15 years. I'll be singing it for the next 15.
0: I'm so glad that it made it out. And now we can all listen to it. We're going to hear you perform it now. It's Last American Waltz featuring Molly Tuttle, Old Crow Medicine Show, live for World Cafe.

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1: Old Crow Medicine Show, joined by Molly Tuttle for a live performance of Last American Waltz on World Cafe. That song is on their new album, Union Made. I've been chatting about it with Ketch Secor and Morgan Janig. Guys, first of all, happy semi-quincentennial. Thank you so much for this record, and thanks for coming on the show.
2: Thanks, Randy. Thanks, World Cafe, and happy semi-quincentennial to you and to all of you and to all of us. It's our birthday, y'all, and to our honorary Canadians.
1: Very much appreciated. Old Crow Medicine Show. Thanks again to them for being on the show this hour. And thanks to World Cafe senior producer Kimberly Junod for her work on that session. Also, thanks to our affiliate stations across the country for bringing this show to you. We produce it at WXPN at the University of Pennsylvania in Philadelphia. I'm Raina Duras. 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
6: 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And I promise I'm going to play some great music for you. 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
1: And Alabama Shakes.
9: I feel I'm coming. I feel I'm coming. 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
1: And Brandon Flowers.
10: So hold me in your arms. I think I'm going under.
1: All those tunes and more on the way. I'm Raina Duras. This is World Cafe. In the meantime, how about a little sing-along? I bet you know probably at least most of the words to this one by now. It's Fast Car, Tracy Chapman.

Hey, you're listening to World Cafe. My name is Raina Duris. If you didn't get enough fun facts about American history during that Old Crow Medicine Show session earlier, here is one more courtesy of the guys in the UK band West Side Cowboy. Their name, West Side Cowboy, comes from New York City during the Industrial Revolution, when trains were newfangled technology and people were getting hit by them all the time because they went so fast. So there were these guys who would ride slowly on horseback in front of the trains to try to control their speed. Those guys were known as West Side Cowboys. That's how this band got their name. The more you know. West Side Cowboy, Worried Age, new music on the Cafe.

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You really never know what you might find when you go searching through the World Cafe vault. It's a little like digging through a really, really huge crate of records at a store, except in this case, pretty much everything that you find is going to be a rarity because it was recorded exclusively for this show. This is World Cafe. I'm Raina Duris. Today on Live from the Archives, your first find is Massive Attack, performing a big, big one. 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

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Now, they're back. 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

0: You just heard Arrested Development with Tennessee. In just a minute, some new music out of Nashville, Tennessee. 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
0: You're listening to World Cafe. Hope your day is going well. I'm Raina Duris. Got something really pretty here from Angela Autumn. Kind of the perfect artist to start getting into as we ease into September. Just released her new album, Believer, last week. Just gorgeous voice and guitar playing here. This is I Don't Think About You At All, Angela Autumn.

0: Rudy Can't Fail, The Clash, before that Sam Fender with People Watching. And that's it for this edition of World Cafe. But it doesn't have to end here. You can always find us on Instagram, on social media, at World Cafe. That's at World Cafe. You can find me at Ra Ra Raina, RAHRAHRAINA. Thank you so much for listening. Thanks to the team who make this happen here. And thanks to our affiliates all across the country who bring this show to you. We produce it at WXPN at the University of Pennsylvania in Philadelphia. I'm Raina Duras. Thanks for listening to World Cafe from NPR.
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2: 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Coming up, Daniel Kessler of Interpol talks about making their most experimental record yet on the next World Cafe. 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

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Another beautiful day in the neighborhood. Monday, we're here. We're starting off our work week, and thank you so much for tuning in with us. Got some great music coming your way this afternoon. I'm going to start us off with a little Bonnie Light Horseman. This is When I Was Younger. You're listening to Afternoons on the Root with Hannah Mayer.

It's WRUR, WITH, The Root, The Civil War's there with I Had Me a Girl. Portishead with Rhodes and Bonnie Light Horseman, When I Was Younger. This is The Root with Hannah Mayer.

That's Mr. Mark Knopfler. One Deep River. Hooray for the riffraff with Snake Plant and Lila Ford with Home. Brand new one from Lila. I got some Ward Hayden coming at you next. They were here a couple of months ago, and we love it when they come through. They're such a great band. This is off of their Springsteen album. It's Promised Land on the Route.

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You're on the air with Hannah Mayer. That's Shaky Graves, The Heartstopper, Grateful Dead, Ramble On Rose, and Ward Haydon with Promised Land. And I just saw on Ward Haydon's Instagram that they actually got to meet up with Margot Price recently and sing some songs with her and hang out with her at a show. I think they played the same festival. But, man, those guys are so good. They're such good players. It seems like they're doing really well with their careers and playing a lot of awesome shows, getting a lot of good opportunities, which we love to see. Up next is another guy who is actually coming to Rochester in October. It's Benjamin Todd with his song Like It or Not on the Route.

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That's Miss Gillian Welch with the way the whole thing ends. And Gillian is part of that epic soundtrack for Oh Brother, Where Art Thou. If you missed Oh Brother, Where Art Thou this past Saturday at the Little, it's going to be showing again on Wednesday. So at the Little Theater at 7:30 on Wednesday night. I'll be there, actually, presenting the movie. We're going to have some Root swag to give away. And again, you can go see Oh Brother, Where Art Thou on 35mm film at the Little. Go to thelittle.org to find out more about it. We're moving into our next hour of tunes here. 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Today in Rochester, it is about 64 degrees. It is going to drop down to 54 tonight, but it's going to be sunny all day. Tomorrow for Rochester, looking like a high of 76, a low of 50, and mostly sunny but partly cloudy for tomorrow. Ithaca, it's around the same, 64, 65 degrees. The low tonight in Ithaca is 51. Tomorrow is going to be a high of 72 and a low of 47, with mostly sunny conditions tomorrow as well. Looks like we might get some rain Wednesday and Thursday this week and possible rain this weekend, but we're holding steady at the low 70s, but it looks like things are starting to cool off a little bit. I'm happy with the way the weather's been this year. We had a really warm summer, and now as we're going into fall, it's kind of tapering off slowly, which is nice because sometimes all of a sudden it's super cold out, and I'm really happy to be in the 70 degree sort of area of things with a cool breeze in the morning, then the sun comes out, so we'll be enjoying that and bringing you some music to hang out to. Starting off our next hour with a little Ween. This is Powder Blue. You're tuned into The Root.

Charlie. Russ Hicks, steel guitar. And ladies and gentlemen, I'd like to present Muhammad Ali.

0: That's one of my favorites from Neil Young. It's Harvest Moon, which we're getting at to here, and as the fall comes along, Willie Mason with Talk Me Down and Ween with Powder Blue. My name is Hannah Mayer. 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

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It is Afternoons on the Route with me, your host, Hannah Mayer. Listening to a little Boy Golden there with Katie and Lunchmeat. We heard Pete Townsend with Slit Skirts and Willie Nelson, A Good-Hearted Woman. 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

That's Mr. Robert Finley with Living Out a Suitcase, The Lumineers with Stubborn Love, and M. Ward with Let's Dance. You're tuned into The Root. I'm going to let you know what's going on tonight. Tonight starts our Root residency at the Little Theater Cafe. I'm really, really excited about it. Tonight we're going to be welcoming Elliot Schwartzman. It's from 7 to 9 p.m. All are welcome. And Elliot is a fantastic musician. He plays with a bunch of amazing artists. He plays with Flying Object, and he also plays with Aaron Lip sometimes. He fills in with some big bands as well. I know he's been on tour. I believe he was on tour with Dwight Yoakam. If you're listening, Elliot, I can't remember entirely, but you can find it yourself by asking him tonight at The Little. Again, Elliot Schwartzman from 7 to 9. There's a show at Anthology at 6:30. It's a metal show. Four bands are playing. There's a show at Bug Jar tonight at 7. Delaney West and Aaron Henby are both playing. It's an unplugged sort of a thing. That's at 7 o'clock. That's what's going on in your neck of the woods. I don't see any shows for Ithaca, so we'll get back to the tunes here with some Big Thief and some Ani DiFranco. 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

a pixie, I'm a paper doll, I'm a cartoon. I'm a chipper, cheerful, free-for-all, and I light up a room. I'm a color me happy girl, Miss Live and Let Live.

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Like life is just a boring chore and I'm living proof. I could join forces with an army of ornery hipsters.

0: 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Now, we've got some news coming your way, but before we do, I have news of my own that I just saw on the old Facebook there, that Abilene is closing. Yes, Danny Deutsch, the owner of Abilene, announced on his Facebook page today that they will be closing, and I believe he said they'll be done with shows in November. I am just absolutely crushed by this. I'm shocked. I love that venue so much. There are so many amazing acts that come through there, both regionally, locally, and Danny has done such a great job of supporting the local scene for years. They have given a spot to artists that, you know, maybe they don't have any fans at all. He'll let you come play or open up for somebody that has a big following, and he's just done a lot for the community and especially a lot for the local music scene. So I'm giving a direct shout out to Danny Deutsch right now. Danny, thank you so much for what you've done for our community. We're super sad to see this news and sad to see you leaving Abilene. I really hope that we can get somebody to take over and continue your legacy, to continue to bring those bands there so we can still have that great, beautiful space. But Danny, I totally understand, you know, and we will miss you so much. So I just want to give a shout out to Danny, and thank you so much for everything you've done for the music community here in Rochester. Now to move on to our next hour here, we'll have some news and we'll be back with tunes. Thanks so much for listening and supporting WRUR WITH The Root.
1: Live from NPR News, I'm Lakshmi Singh. Major forces behind the development of artificial intelligence are calling on the U.S. and other governments to slow down AI development for safety. But President Trump posts on social media that the only guardrails AI development needs is him. NPR's Frank Ordonez reports Trump appears to be brushing off concerns about the dangers of AI, which the Republican leader notes he uses.
2: Trump says he's heard from critics and industry leaders who have raised concerns about the dangers of AI, but says some of what is being said is exaggerated.
3: I'm not downplaying, but it's, you know, it's going to be more good than bad, but by a lot. And I've said it from the beginning. Whoever wins AI, and we're leading by a lot, whoever wins AI wins.
2: The president, who was speaking to reporters on his way back from Ireland, acknowledged that he uses AI for some tasks, though he would not explain how. He went on to say that he likes Flock cameras, the controversial AI tool used by police to read driver's license plates. Franco Ordonez, NPR News.
1: China has also pushed back against calls to slow down AI development. Today, filling up the gas tank with regular unleaded will cost on average $4.32 a gallon. In tracking the fuel price trends, AAA finds the average still runs well into the $5 to $6 range in several western states. And diesel, the fuel used across the nation's delivery network, has hit another record high of $6.23. For months, people have been paying more as a result of the oil supply disruptions linked to the U.S. war with Iran. But President Trump blames a spike in diesel prices on Ukraine's attack on Russian diesel facilities, and he has urged Kyiv to stop the strikes. Texas landowners along the U.S.-Mexico border are banding together to sue the Trump administration over its plans to seize private property for border wall construction in the state's vast Big Bend region. Marfa Public Radio's Mary Cantrell has the latest.
4: The lawsuit takes aim at the Department of Homeland Security's determination that the Big Bend region is an area of high illegal entry, when it only saw 1.5% of the total border apprehensions over the past 5 years. DHS's determination allowed the government to bypass dozens of federal laws and expedite border barrier construction in the region, which is known for its pristine desert landscape. Landowner David Keller is a plaintiff in the lawsuit.
5: We have brought this extraordinary challenge because, for us, the Big Bend is not an empty place on a map. It is our home.
4: The court has 60 days to respond to the lawsuit, which seeks a pause on border wall construction. For NPR News, I'm Mary Cantrell.
1: The Trump administration is expected to roll back stricter Biden-era limits on greenhouse gas emissions from power plants. This is NPR News.
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You're tuned into WRUR and WITH. It is your local public radio station. That was their song Wonderful. We heard Daniel Ponder with Frey and Delta Ray, If I Loved You. Moving into our 4 o'clock hour here, I hope everybody's having a great day and just enjoying the beautiful weather we've had today so far. It has been sunny in Rochester and we're at about 65 degrees. The low tonight is 54. Tomorrow's looking like a high of 76 and a low of 50 for Rochester, partly cloudy tomorrow. In Ithaca, it's pretty much the same. We're at about 65, and it's going to drop down to 51 tonight. Tomorrow in Ithaca, a high of 72, a low of 47 with partly sunny conditions. Might get some rain later in the week, but it looks like we're going to be holding steady pretty much in the mid to low 70s for most of the week for both Rochester and Ithaca. Going to start off our next little chunk of tunes here with Carcy Blanton. 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

That's Lyle Lovett with Just the Morning. CCR with Green River and Carcy Blanton, my good friends. Up next, a little TV on the radio. My name is Hannah Mayer. You're tuned into The Root.

Oh, that guy's one of my favorites. That's Dylan LeBlanc. He's got such a nice voice. His song Coyote. 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

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At least I hope it's your favorite. Thanks so much for joining me. I'm here with you every afternoon from 2 to 6 p.m. Saturdays, noon to 2. Sundays, I got them off, so I won't be here some days, but every other day I will be. S.G. Goodman with Heaven Song, a nice long one from S.G. I like that one. Alison Krauss and Union Station with Deeper Than Crying, and Phoebe Bridgers with Moon Song. A little Dwayne Betts coming at you next on The Root.

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You're on the air with Hannah Mayer, listening to The Root on WRUR and WITH. Paul Simon with Homeless. His Golden Messenger with The Wondering. Nathaniel Rateliff, Tommy's Song. This is Afternoons with me, your host, Hannah Mayer. I hope you're having a good day so far. We're moving into, we're almost there, y'all. If you're a 9-to-5er, you're already there, so you're driving home right now. I hope you have a safe drive home and enjoy the rest of your evening. I've got some good music to just get you there, get you on your travels. Waxahachie with Evil Spawn coming up next on The Root.

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That's the wonderful voice of Miss Sierra Farrell with I'll Come Off the Mountain. Elvis Costello and the Attractions, I Don't Want to Go to Chelsea, and Waxahachie with Evil Spawn. Thanks for tuning into The Root. Don't forget, tonight is the start of our Root residency at the Little Theater Cafe. So from 7 to 9 p.m. every Monday this month, we're going to have a different artist that I handpicked because I think they're awesome and they are great local artists. Tonight is Elliot Schwartzman. Again, it starts at 7. It goes till 9 o'clock, and we're going to have some special Root swag there. So make sure you stop by and keep tuning in to 88.5, 90.1, The Root.

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I just love that album so much. Brandon Flowers, his brand new album, Thrasher, is out. That is Miss America. Every song on that album is just like straight hits. I love it. J.C. Brooks and the Uptown Sound was before that with Everything Will Be Fine and Broken Social Scene, Not Around Anymore. Got some Maren Morris, Chuck Prophet, Haley Dawn coming up next on WRUR, WITH, The Root.

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1: That's The Freshman by Haley Dawn. She's an artist from New York City. Not super well known, but super happy to be playing her tunes because I like her voice quite a bit. Chuck Prophet with Bad Year for Rock and Roll. Maren Morris, Hard Liquor and Soft Rock. A couple songs about rock there. And we've got just a few more to round it out. So that about does it for me and my talking. But I'm going to play a few more tunes for you. And I will see you all tomorrow from 2 to 6 p.m. Or I will see you at the Little Theater Residency tonight at the Little Theater Cafe at 7 o'clock. 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

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You can find out all about us online at theroot.org. I'm Jan Niffler. It's Ain't That the Way. Hope you've had a good weekend. Missed you guys. I'm always thinking of you guys. All kinds of crazy goodness coming tonight. New music from Ruthie Foster. Brand spanking new music from This Is Lorelei. New Buddy Miller. New Jay Plank. You know Plank. He's got a new track out. Mountain Grass Unit. All kinds of good new stuff tonight. I'm so excited to share it with you. And if you're just hanging out tonight, head on over to The Little, our monthly, weekly residency thing, sponsored by The Root, over at The Little Theater Cafe. Gets going tonight. It's every Monday in September. And tonight, it features Elliot Schwartzman. And I think you're going to enjoy Elliot. So that's from 7 to 9. I hate to lose you at 7 o'clock, but it's probably for a good cause to head on over there. Over at The Little Cafe, 7 to 9, Elliot Schwartzman and The Root Residency. Let's get things going here with Joan Osborne on The Root.

You're listening to Ain't That the Way here on The Root. That's JJ Cale from the album Roll On. Who knew? We started off that set with Joan Osborne singing Shake Your Hips. And in the middle there, brand new music from a band called This Is Lorelei. That's the name of the band. The album's called The Singer and My Band, and we heard them singing Billy Came Back. It's all here for you on The Root. You know, I'm a huge fan of new things. I love unearthing cool new things that I think you guys might like. And you might not think that a show called Folk Alley would be a great compendium of new music, but every Saturday morning from 8 till 10 here on The Root, Folk Alley brings together old folk, new folk, and stuff you don't think is going to be folk. It's a really interesting show that I think you might enjoy, and I get a lot of good ideas from it. So I hope you'll join me every Saturday morning here on The Root listening to Folk Alley at 8 o'clock from our friends at the Freshgrass Foundation. In this next set, more new music, a little sitar coming up from the Kennedys. We'll hear from Brandi Carlile, and Ruthie Foster has a new album out. It's called Just Say Yes, and this is her singing with Larkin Poe on The Root.

0: Nothing like a little sitar for your Monday, right? Here on The Root, that's the Kennedys. They have a new album called Smoke Tree, and we heard them singing Girl on a Motorcycle. Right before that, Brandi Carlile from my vast personal collection of Live at the World Cafe CDs. That's from Volume 21. Brandi was singing What Can I Say? And we started off with brand new Ruthie Foster. Teaming up with Larkin Poe, we heard Ruthie singing Come On Up. All here for you on Ain't That the Way. My name is Jan Niffler. Hope you had a sweet weekend. It's so good to be back in this chair. I miss you guys when I'm not here. And I think about you. I'm always stringing stuff together. And if you like what I have going on Monday evenings, I steal a lot of ideas from Scott Regan. He's on every weekday morning from 9 to noon on The Root with his show Open Tunings. It's bigger and better than what I do, but I think if you're here on Monday nights, you'll like what Scott's going on every day. Every morning, 9 to noon, Open Tunings on The Root. Coming up in this set, we'll hear from Mary Timoney, a little Chaparral, and we'll get it going with John Batiste from his Big Money album here on WRUR and WITH, The Root.
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You're listening to Ain't That the Way here on The Root. That's Mary Timoney, the title track to her Untame the Tiger album. Right before Mary, it was Chaparral, Inside the Lines. And you know that Fleetwood Mac song, Big Love. And we started out that set with a little something from John Batiste from his Grammy-winning album, Big Money. We heard him singing about rain and petrichor. I'm Jan Niffler. Hope you're having a great Monday. Thanks for choosing to spend part of it with us here at The Root. In this next set, you know how hungry I am for new music, so I found a new Sunvolt. Brand new Sunvolt album is called Sound Signal Serenades. So we'll hear from that in this set, a little Low Lily and a little Grateful Dead for you too. From Sunvolt, this is Walkin' in a Maze on WRUR and WITH.

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was Jacaro. And we kicked things off in that set with Sun Volt. New music from them. Walking in a Maze. Coming up in the 7 o'clock hour, I sure hope you can stick around. We'll have new music from Jay Plank. Brand new stuff from Buddy Miller. The Mountain Grass Unit will check in. We'll hear from the High Risers, too, and all kinds of good stuff. So I hope you can stick around and hear Ain't That the Way in the 7 o'clock hour. Right now, this is Wilco on the Route.

That's the music of Lo Lilly here on The Root, the title track to their album, 10,000 Days Like These. Lo Lilly coming back to town on October 7th. It's less than a month away. How can that be? So October 7th out at Lovin' Cup, we'll get to see Lo Lilly again. Right before Lo Lilly, we heard The Grateful Dead from a 1980 recording from the Warfield in San Francisco. That was

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This is Elf Power.

That's your neighbor Ross Falzone here on The Root, the title track to his album Radical Heart. Good to hear from Ross. Right before Ross Falzone, it was Nico Case, her song called Man. And Elf Power started things off with King of Earth. Right before the top of the hour, right about 7 o'clock, it was Michaela Davis with Starlight Tonight. Little music from the band and Wilco right before the top of the hour. If ever I'm mumbling or I forget or you forget, we have a playlist online that's really easy to find, and it's time stamped. It's pretty darn organized. So if you ever say, wait, what did she play? WRUR.org. There was a playlist there. And in the WXXI app, when you listen to us there, there's a little button that says playlist. Gives you the same stuff, and you can figure it out for yourself, and you don't even need me telling you what I'm playing, which takes all the fun out of it, doesn't it? My name is Jan Niffler. You're listening to Ain't That the Way here on The Root. Thank you so much for coming along tonight. All kinds of good, crazy stuff. And you can do this. I'm here, so I cannot. The Root residency at the Little Theater Cafe resumes this month tonight. It's every Monday this month from 7 to 9 p.m. Local artists doing what local artists do, doing what The Root does. You can be part of it down at the Little Theater Cafe. 7 to 9 p.m. every Monday this month, The Root residency. And tonight, it's Elliot Schwartzman. Wish I could be there. So if you can get over there for me, tell him I said hi, would you? In this next set, let's see. What shall we do? Let's see. Oh, new music from Mountain Grass Unit. That'll be fun. Let's see. Little George Harrison, little John Craigie, because you know how much I love John Craigie. And speaking of local, these are the High Risers on The Root.

This is Ain't That the Way on WRUR and WITH, and that is brand spanking new music from a band called Mountain Grass Unit. You may have heard of them. You may not have. The album itself is called Appalachian Smoke, and that crazy tune we just heard is called Eagle's Nest. Right before that, it was George Harrison, If Not For You. We started off that set with Your Friends Down the Street, the High-Risers, singing Smart as a Whip. And also in there, a little John Craigie for you, one of my favorite John Craigie songs, Nomads, which he sang, I am told, as an encore at his show down the road last night. I heard you singing along. Oh, Christopher, I heard you singing along. You know, a friend of mine texted me during that set, said, hey, I recorded that album when we were talking about the High-Risers. And another friend said, hey, you gotta play Ross Falzone. And our community is just so amazing. It's such a killing community around here. Especially when you can go over to the Little Theater Cafe and check out the Root Residency this month, every Monday from 7 to 9. You can be part of that community over there. Hannah's over there tonight. I think we'll all probably be there at some point. So it's a great way to meet us and celebrate your community. And the owner of the premier Americana bar and venue around here, Abilene, told us today that he's hanging up his spurs in November, winding the place down after 18 years. And I can't blame Danny. I've quit while I was ahead a couple times too, but I almost can't talk about it. But I got to say, if there's a place you love, place you feel good, feel like you'd like to go, it's your place. If you haven't found it yet, look for it. And if you found it, get your butt over there and support, because that's what makes a community great too. So thank you, Danny. We'll be talking about Abilene a lot more in the weeks to come. My name is Jan Niffler. Thank you so much for hanging out on this Monday evening. It is my pleasure to be here with you this evening. Coming up in this next set, we will have brand new, my husband doesn't even know about this song, brand new music from Jay Plank, the latest from Casey Musgraves, the latest from the McDades, and this from our friend Mary Gaucher on the Root.

That's the latest from the Brothers Comatose here on The Root. The album's called Golden Grass, and that little something is called Running Back to You. Right before that, the latest from Casey Musgraves, too. The title track to Middle of Nowhere. We also heard from Jay Plank. He has a new song called The Closer. And we started off that set with kind of an old comfort song from Mary Gaucher, Between the Daylight and the Dark. You're listening to Ain't That the Way on WRUR in Rochester and WITH in Ithaca. Coming up in this next set, we'll hang out with Kathleen Edwards for a second. Brand new music from Buddy Miller, and this from Ray LaMontagne on Ain't That the Way.

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1: In Ithaca. Coming up in this next set,

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Canada's own Kathleen Edwards here on The Root, the title track to her album, Back to Me. We started off that set with Ray LaMontagne, Three More Days. Oh, another fine selection from my vast collection of Live at the World Cafe CDs. And in the middle there, Buddy Miller. It's his first album by his lonesome. It's just called Buddy Miller. And that song is called As Long as I Have You. Killing stuff from Buddy Miller. You go, buddy. My name's Jan Niffler. Thank you so... Oh, by the way, Kathleen Edwards playing her first ever gig at Massey Hall this Friday evening up in Toronto. So if you get up there, let me know how it goes. I'm Jan Niffler. It's almost time for another edition. Let's see. Are the kids back? The kids are back tonight, aren't they? All right. We'll see what they've got up their sleeve this evening as we head on over to campus this evening. And I'll leave you then with one last thing from Melody Gardot. This is a little something called Good Night. I'll see you out and about. Maybe I'll see you at Abilene, and take good care of yourself. And I'll see you here next week. Thanks so much.

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4: 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Thank you so much for tuning in. For tonight's episode, we're going to start off with a song that I recently discovered in a book of best album covers ever. It wasn't genre-specific, but I think it was skewed towards, you know, rock, alternative, that kind of stuff.